0: carcasses fell in the wilderness? And to whom sware he that they should not enter into his rest, but to them that believed not? So we see that they could not enter in because of unbelief. Let us therefore fear, lest the promise being left us of entering into his rest, any of you should seem to come short of it. For unto us was the gospel preached as well as unto them, but the word preached did not profit them, not being mixed with faith in them that heard it. For we which have believed do enter into rest. Underline that. Say rest. As he said, as I have sworn in my wrath, if they shall enter into my rest, although the works were finished from the foundation of the world. The work of rest was finished from the foundation of the world. The work of rest was finished from the foundation of the world. It's not Somanex that give you a good night's sleep. The Lord said that he giveth his beloved sweet sleep. I want to talk to you from the same subject, part two, resting in faith. 2 Corinthians 5 and 7 says, for we walk by faith, not by sight. For we walk by faith, not by sight. Faith comes by hearing. Hearing comes by the word of God. Which means then that if there's no word, God didn't say nothing. Because faith can only come through that avenue. But how well are you resting in your redemption? Because what God wants us to understand is that the works were finished from the foundation of the world. There is a rest to the people of God that should cut out all this foolishness, all this foolish talking, and get rid of all foolish folk that's trying to make us foolish as well. How well are you resting? Now, there's a difference between sleep and rest. Some folk can sleep. They can take a Somanex, Tylenol PM, and get some sleep, but it doesn't mean you're resting. So as we talk about and as we look at resting in faith today, going back all the way, I want to take off on the latter portion of verse 3 of Hebrews chapter 4, where it says, I'm going to read this third verse of Hebrews chapter 4. Well, let me read verses 1, 2, 3. Let us therefore fear, lest the promise being left us of entering into his rest, any of you should seem to come short of it. For unto us was the gospel preached as well as unto them, but the word preached did not profit them, not being mixed with faith in them that heard it. In the mixing, I get to verse 3 in just a minute. In the mixing of this faith, how does faith come? And how does hearing come? So when you hear it, how do you mix it? Because you see, the gospel was preached unto them as well as unto us, but it did not profit them because it was not mixed with faith in them that heard it. So how then do you mix faith to enter into rest? You mix faith that comes by hearing, that comes by the word of God, with your tongue. Your tongue must say what God says. Your tongue must become as the pen of a ready writer. Your tongue, you're going to have whatever you say. So in having what you say, you need to say what God said. But I want to focus on rest, because there are some of God's people that need to enter into resting in your faith. Stuff going to happen. The devil going to make very sure of that. But we're not glorifying the devil. We just want to let you know that as being a child of God, many of the afflictions of the righteous. But the Lord. I say, but the Lord delivered him out of them all. So you got to mix the word inside in your spirit with your tongue talking on the outside. Verse 3. For we which have believed do enter into rest. I like that. Those of us that do believe have entered into rest. Amen. One thing I'm clear about, I rest every night. I'm real. I'm clear. All right, verse 3. For we which have believed do enter into rest, as he said, as I have sworn in my wrath, if they shall enter into my rest. Although the works were finished from the foundation of the world. Somebody say rest.
1: Rest.
0: Somebody say rest.
1: Rest.
0: Somebody say rest.
1: Rest.
0: Somebody say rest.
1: Rest.
0: Somebody say heal.
1: Heal.
0: Somebody say stand up. All right, praise the Lord. All right, now, go to Genesis 2 and 2. I ain't playing, stand right there. Somebody say rest.
1: Rest.
0: Uh-huh. Man, it's good. It's so good. I can taste it. I'm tasting this already. Let me read to you. Genesis 2. Did I say Genesis 2?
1: Yes.
0: Genesis 2, verses 1 through 3, and I'm reading. Thus the heavens and the earth were finished, and all the host of them. And on the seventh day, God ended his work, which he had made. And he rested on the seventh day. I could scream. He rested on the seventh day from all his work, which he had made. And God blessed the seventh day and sanctified it, because that in it he had rested from all his work, which God created and made. God help us in the name of Jesus. God rested. Come on, can you help me now? See, because Paul says that this rest was already set up from the foundation of the world. And if you're not resting and you're a Christian, you need to check out and see why you're not resting. Are you with me? You know, troubles will cause you to not be able to rest. If you let it, and if you internalize your troubles, you're going to toss and turn on your bed all night long. Huh? That means you're not resting. And if you're tossing and turning all night long because of some information you got or the lack thereof, that means you're not resting. Born again, yes, but not entering into rest. Now, don't get this rest wrong that I'm talking about. I'm talking twofold right here. There's a rest of redemption that we all need to rest in, that have accepted Jesus, knowing that we can rest on the fact that we can't be lost. That's some rest right there. I say that's some rest right there. The wicked are just like a troubled sea, the prophet said, that cannot rest. God wanted Israel to enter into what he had already done. I need some salvation cries in here. Salvation is entering into what God has already done. Come on, help me right now. And that means you quit trying to do it and enter into what he has already done. I need to feed the sheep today. I need to get you heavy now. I need to come on with it. And see, you got to understand that this thing was done from the foundation of the world. So God comes out of nowhere. Y'all sit down, looking pitiful things. Sit down. Somebody goes, when, Bishop, when? I can see it all on your face. When? When? Oh, God, when? Father taught his heart. When? All right, now, that was a saving grace. Anybody else go to sleep, I'm going to stand you up the rest of this service. All right? Okay, now notice this. When we talk about rest, everybody say rest.
1: Rest.
0: All right. When we talk about rest, we got to understand, man, God never intended for you to have a troubled heart. Not to the point that you can't rest. And so the word says, God blessed the seventh day and sanctified it. That means he made it holy. Huh? Because that in it, in the Sabbath day, he had rested from all his work which God created and made. Isn't that something? So then what did God have in mind when he created the Sabbath day? Some would tell you church. I submit to you, according to Paul's writing in Colossians chapter 2, don't let no man therefore judge you in respect of a holy day, a Sabbath day, a new moon. So I submit to you that God did not hook the Sabbath day up to make it a burden to man. And today, we're no longer under that system. You as a Gentile, you were never under that system anyway. But I don't want to go that way with it. I want to talk about resting in your faith. Because to understand that God had in his mind, when he created everything that he created, he even put a day right in there. A day right in there. Some folk in their ignorancy, to coin a new word, think that Sunday is the Sabbath, so they stay home and rest. Sunday's not the Sabbath. Sunday's the first day of the week. But God created everything in 6 days. And then he rested. Listen to this. Woo! He rested because it was finished. He rested because when his word said, see, God help me. Listen, I'm putting the gloves off right now. I'm probably going to have to go back to a tie microphone because I need to walk and talk with my Bible in my hand this year. Listen. Now I'm up here. Let me show you something. Go to the book of Hebrews. That's where I'm headed. Come on. Ain't no sin to go over there now. Book of Hebrews, chapter 1. And commencing at verse 1. God, who at sundry times and in divers manners spake in time past unto the fathers by the prophets, hath in these last days spoken unto us by his Son, whom he hath appointed heir of all things, by whom also he made the worlds, who being the brightness of his glory and the express image of his person, and upholding all things by the word of his power, when he had by himself purged our sins, sat down on the right hand of the majesty on high, being made so much better than the angels, as he hath by inheritance obtained a more excellent name than they. Now, if you notice right here, God made all things by his Son. Are we together? Now, that's going to take on a very heavy degree of importance right there. God made all things by his Son. And by his Son, all things consist. Do you know that Jesus Christ is holding the world in his hands right now? But God created everything by his Son. Got that? Do you have that? Because what we're saying right here, I don't want to give my whole message away. I want you to walk through here with me, is that his Son is the only one that can give you rest. His Son, watch this, is the Sabbath. His Son is the reason that God left that seventh day out there for man to understand that 6 days he should labor and the seventh day he should rest. So God was not tying us to a day, he was tying us to a principle. You cannot be working 7 days a week, 24 hours a day, and expect to stay healthy. I just want to talk to somebody that want to hear this. You cannot be burning the candle on both ends and stay healthy. Because after a while, something will start blowing out. So God put a day in the seventh day of the week. He put a rest day in there. But that day represented a whole human being that would one day come and give us rest. How would he do it? By his word. Do you know when you have confidence in someone and they tell you something and you take them at your word, at their word, you know what you find yourself doing? Resting in what they told you. So how much greater is God? Hebrews 11. Go over there right quick. Hebrews chapter 11. You praying for me? Look at verse 3. Hebrews 11 and 3. Through faith we understand that the worlds were framed by the word of God, so that things which are seen were not made of things which do appear. So we see right here, it's only through faith that we will be able to understand what God is saying. And it's through faith that we understand that the worlds were framed, how? By the word of God. Look up here right quick. Who is the word of God? What is his name? Who is he? What is his name? Matthew chapter 11, verse 28. Go there. You ought to make up in your mind, if you have not already done so. First of all, you're not going to make no dumb New Year's resolution. Because before you resolute, you probably would have broken it 15 times. Ah, let me show you something here. I'm chopping at the bit. In Matthew chapter 11 and verse 28, come unto me, all ye that labor and are heavy laden, and I will give you rest. You come to me, Jesus said, and I will give you rest. Wait a minute. Where did he get that concept from? Do you know when we just got to reading in the book of Genesis? When God made and created everything that is made. And by the word of God, the worlds were framed. When the Lord said what he said and created everything that he created, in the seventh day he rested. Do you know what that means? That means that his son became and is not only our redemption, but our rest. I want to talk right quick to those of you that's tossing and turning on your bed about whether you once saved, always saved, or whether or not you're lost and all this. Let me tell you something. Jesus said, come unto me, all ye that labor and are heavy laden, trying to do it on your own, and I'll give you rest. That's what I give you. I will give you rest. What rest is he talking about right here? Redemption. Redeemed. When I was a baby Christian, man, I'm telling you, this is for wearing me raggedy with this so-called doctrine. And I didn't have anybody to teach me because the church I went to was a, church. They told me if I didn't speak in tongues, I wasn't saved. If I didn't do this, I wasn't saved. And I went through all that. And I came across Matthew 11, 28. Come unto me, all you that labor and are heavy laden, and I will give you rest. This is the rest of redemption that only Jesus can give. This is the rest right here that you cannot purchase and you cannot buy. But what I want you to see is that when God created the Sabbath day and rested, this is what he had in mind. That your spirit would rest in his presence, knowing that if you have accepted Jesus, you got rest. And if death catches up with you before the rapture, you still got rest. You enter into another dimension of rest. Those that don't have Christ, they enter into a dimension of condemnation. Are you understanding this? A day represents a whole man. So when God gave Israel the Sabbath day to keep it, they were keeping it and tried to keep it until the one that would give them rest would come. And that one would be Jesus. In verse 29, take my yoke upon you. This is how you rest. And learn of me. For I am meek and lowly in heart, and you shall find rest unto your souls. If Jesus said it, you ought to put your feet down on it and say, that sells it for me. See, you can rest in what he says because he cannot lie. If he said, I'll be with you always, that's what he meant. If he said, I'll never leave you, that's what he meant. If Peter said that God has given us all things that pertain to life and godliness, that's what he meant. Rest. Rest in the word. Rest. Rest in your faith. Mark 2:27. Let me take up verse 23. And it came to pass that he, Jesus, went through the cornfields on the Sabbath day, and his disciples began as they went to pluck the ears of corn. And the Pharisees said unto him, behold, why do they on the Sabbath day that which is not lawful? And he said unto them, have you never read what David did when he had need and was an hungered, he and they that were with him? how he went into the house of God in the days of Abiathar, the high priest, and did eat the showbread, which is not lawful to eat, but for the priest, and gave also to them which were with him. And he said unto them, the Sabbath was not made for man. The Sabbath was made for man, and not man for the Sabbath. Ah! Isn't that something? The Sabbath was made for man, and man was not made for the Sabbath. The Sabbath was made for man, and man was not made for the Sabbath. And the rest that God made and provided was made for man and not for a day. Did you catch that? The Sabbath was made for you to rest. It's the concept. It's the principle. You know when they struck down the blue laws a few years ago? You remember when the malls used to be closed? Liquor stores used to be closed? And you remember when they struck that down? Everything went 7 days a week. Walmart was the first one to jump on top of it. And so what we have now in America, the reason that we have so much child abuse, the reason that we have so many broken homes, the reason that we have so many people running to the doctor getting this and this and that for this ache, for this pain, the reason that there's so many people having to need something to go to sleep, something to get up, something to stay up, something to get back down, something to be all around. Folk got a pill for everything. Do you see? Because what's happening is this. The children, amen, there's nobody at the house when they get there. Because mama's got to work, papa's got to work. We got babies babysitting babies. We got people that have taken the faith message, went out and got all this stuff. And now they can't hardly pay for it, so they got to work. There are people that leave one job and go to another with only a 15-minute interval. And if the traffic is backed up, they late. And by the time they get to the house, the rooster's out crowing again, and the sun is coming up. And they got to start it all over again. And so what we have people that are putting themselves into a bad situation where their health is being affected. Because listen, I've learned something about this body I live in. If you don't give it what it needs, it will take it. Your body will shut you down. You will be looking at the floor and your leg won't want to get there. Could you help me right there? You got to learn how to rest physically. But then what about spiritually? That's the most important part of all. You got to learn how to rest spiritually. And see, when God sends the word, behind that word is going to become the adversary, the devil, that walks about as a roaring lion doing what? Seeking whom he may devour. When the word comes, the devil, and I'm not glorifying him, is going to come behind that word to steal it. Oh man, when you talk about resting in faith, you see, listen, what ticked God off, God says to the whole nation of Israel, I got a land over there, 300,000 square miles. 300,000 square miles. I gave it to you. Houses that you didn't have to build. Wells that you didn't have to dig. Vineyards that you didn't have to plant. Just go and move into the house. That wasn't good enough. Moses sent 12 spies. 10 of them came back and said, we can't go over there. And the Lord said, you're making me angry. You're provoking me. God gave them a Sabbath day to keep every week so that they could understand the value of rest. But they were working for something that would never give them rest. So when they were killing all the animals and putting them on Jewish altars, those were pictures of Christ that would come. So when he came, he said, listen, God made man, but he didn't make him for, he did not, well, let me get it right there. He said, the Sabbath was not made for man. The Sabbath was made for man, and man is not made for the Sabbath. That has always twisted me up for the last 30 years. But What he's saying right here is this. When God made the Sabbath day, it was a picture of what man needed to rest. He gave him a whole day. But when Jesus came and said, rest is in me, they said, what? He said, yeah, rest is in me. So, well, what do you mean? He said, if you will come to me, all you that labor under the law that you can't keep, all those of you that are burdened, come to me, I will give you rest. You come to me, I will give you what you can get no other place. I will give you rest. Now watch this. The word is talking here. Same word that spoke words into existence. Same word that made the sixth day, and then on the seventh, God help us. Let me tell you what I see. The word on the seventh day rested. Man, God is a busy God. But you know what? He took that day off. The word rested. You're not getting it. I'm trying to feed the sheep. I'm trying to get it to you. The word rested. Word didn't do nothing but rest. Amen. What did it rest in? It rested in what was already said. Okay. Everybody say this. Say Sabbath day. Say rest. Say Jesus. The word rested. You know why? Because the work was finished. Man, help something. All sheep say, ah, listen, the word is the rest. The word is the rest. The word is what brings faith that comes only by hearing. I'm trying to get somewhere. If you hear what the word says, then rest in. Now I wanna play on a phrase right here. If you rest in what the word says, then you'll understand the rest of it. I'm just trying to teach. I'm just trying to get it to you. I'm trying to get it to you the best way I can. If the word is the rest, and Jesus is the word made flesh, and he said, come to me, all you that labor and are heavy laden, and I will give you rest. But now notice this. Because in two scriptures, he used the word rest twice. In verse 29, he says, come unto me, all ye that labor and are heavy laden, and I will give you rest. That's the rest of redemption, knowing that you're saved and you can't be lost. Kept by the power of God. Then he says, if you really want to rest, take my yoke. In other words, hook up with me and go where I'm going. Hook up with me and walk like I'm walking. Hook up with me and talk like I'm talking. And if I don't say nothing, don't you say nothing. So you have to understand, a yoke is that apparatus which ties you to something greater than you. In those days, they would yoke oxen together. And see, there are some things in this world that God never intended to be yoked up. Come on, could you help me? See, some folk have no rest because they yoked up with the wrong thing. Don't be unequally yoked together with an unbeliever. Oh, I need some help. See, now listen. You Christian woman, you Christian man, you go and marry somebody that ain't Christian, you will have no rest because you're yoked up with the wrong person. I'm trying to be the shepherd among the sheep today. I'm trying to tell you, if you yoke up with the wrong person in business, you won't have no rest. You will always wonder, Is he stealing from me? Jesus said,

Now, you got to ask your W. You see, one reason that God did not want an ox and an ass to plow together is because, number one, an ox is busy about working from sun up to sun down. An ass is busy about being on parade. See, God said all the ass want to do is be seen. Don't want to do no work. And that's what God said. I'm not being out of order. It's in your Bible. God said, you should not yoke an ox and an ass together. I want to talk to some of you silly women. They get these men. He just parade around you, buying them all these clothes, buying them all these shoes. That woke you up, didn't it? God said, you should not plow an ox and an ass together. See, an ox is busy about breaking up ground, pulling his load. Do you know that an ox, if you're trying to clear a field with an ox, and you got an ox yoked up, and you put a chain around a stump in the ground, and you want that ox to pull that stump up out of the ground, do you know that an ox will take all of his strength and pull that stump until he goes down to his knees, and when he buckles at his knees, he's still churning up dirt, he's still trying to pull it up. Do you know that that ox will continue to pull on that stump even if it kills him, even if it breaks his heart? Because the worst thing in the world is a lazy man. Well, that woke you up, didn't it? Happy New Year! I'm still here! Some of y'all have slept 3 times and I'm still here. To complete a task. And the Bible says in another place, where there's no ox, the crib is clean. You know what that means? Any church with a lazy pastor? No word. Let me talk about this ass for a minute. Just want to be seen. Ain't got no job, ain't never had no job, ain't never worked on nothing no long time. Just want to be seen. Want to be seen. Want to be seen. A woman working, doing all them hours, bringing all that money home. He just dressing the part. He ain't putting nothing on the table, nothing. Just thing. God said, you don't apply an ox and an ass together. Their temperaments are different. The ox is about working, the ass about showing off. I want to talk to the sheep. The lamb, I'll get y'all later, all right? See, when you look at all these so-called Sabbath keepers, and you look at all these so-called folk that don't eat certain meat because they think that that's real laid out and real cool, just in my study in the scriptures on yesterday, Paul made it very plain. This thing is so plain you can't miss it. Paul said, listen, talking to the church of Corinth. He says, if you go to the marketplace, whatever you find there in the shambles, eat it. Don't ask no questions. Say, pray over it and eat it. And say, don't ask no questions for what? For conscience sake. So you don't tell me I can't eat no pork chop and no ribs. Now watch this. 2 things right quick. If I'm to pray over whatever's on my plate, say you go soul winning in Alaska, and somebody got mamu up on the table. No. They done cut ties and kill mamu, and they're serving it up to you. The Lord said, bow your head, ask me to bless mamu, open your mouth, bend your elbow, and eat it. And he said, don't ask no question for conscience sake.

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We keep the Sabbath. And I want you to listen to this. We keep the Sabbath. We got the Sabbath. We got a cover. Wait a minute. Hold everything. Jesus is the Sabbath, and you don't have him on. He never intended for man to forever be keeping a day. It was only for a prescribed period of time until the rest of redemption would come, until the yoke is easy man would show up. See, his yoke is easy.

0: yoke is easy. His burdens are light. The Lord don't put all that stuff on you. You know, I got to be so careful about every word I say. I can't say no different. If I put a D where it ought to be a day, then I might not get my blessings. God ain't that narrow. Babe, you need to rest. Listen, let me tell you something. When I get upset and go to the Lord, he understands everything coming out of my mouth. Said, I want you to rest now that you know me. And whatever I tell you, my word is not grievous. He ain't gonna put no more on you than what you can bear. So when we talk about resting in faith, and we talking about these things being done before the foundation or from the very foundation of the world. When you met Jesus Christ, God gave you rest. Do you remember when you got born again, everything was just fine? Until you start talking to some more folk about this Bible. And by the time they got through twisting it and giving you their opinion and what they preacher said and all this other stuff, and you didn't take it for yourself, you know what? You got confused. Jesus said, take my yoke upon you and learn of me. I'm meek. I'm lowly in heart. You shall find rest unto your soul. See, this thing goes all the way into your soul. You too late to try to tell me I'm not born again. And you see, what's so sad about it? Some of my beloved brothers and sisters that fear with the Holy Ghost and speak another tongue ain't speaking in tongue no more because somebody told them they shouldn't be speaking in tongue. People don't even realize they've been disowned by the enemy. No, in the day of miracles, by the way, while we're still there, it's still intact. What could be more of a blessing than for a person with polio to get healed? We need to rest in his word. This year, you need to make up your mind. I am not going to be involved in all this foolish talking and all this other stuff. If the Lord says, as far as I'm concerned, that sells it. End of discussion. No debate. See, while I'm talking about debating, do you know that debating is of the flesh? What if some don't believe the speaking in tongues for us today? You feel the Holy Ghost. And you know what? You need to let them hear it. Yeah, hit them with it. So I ain't learned this at Carver. I ain't learned this at Booker T. See, what happens to us and what steals our rest, let me put it like this. What do you think that would give a sane person a major headache? Let me tell you. I'm trying to understand what a crazy person's saying. Now, if you want a headache, try to figure out what crazy people saying. Because crazy people's conversation have no rhyme or reason to it. And the devil got them talking, and here you are, a Holy Ghost filled saint talking to another. Why did they say that? Hey, back up 3 paces, and you can see. Phone off the hook. Elevator stuff. The Bible tells us when you perceive that there's no wisdom in an individual, you go on about your business. That's in your Bible. Well, I don't just believe in the Sabbath. See, and this is the beautiful part about it. All that God is, he is in his Son. So what day then should I worship? Every day. Let me run a few more scriptures. I got less than 15 minutes. But I want us to see, are we together? So the Sabbath day was for us to rest. But today, it's our Savior that gives us rest. In him we live, move, and have our being. Do you know what it means to have your being? It means in Christ, life finally began to make some sense. Let me tell you something, Greenwood Acres, and visitors. Let me tell you something. You got to be mentally tough. If not, the devil going to run over you. And if you are hit in the face with a scripture you don't understand, Remember what God said, I give you paths according to my heart that will give you, feed you with knowledge and understanding. If you just wait a minute, it's going to come. Because God is concerned about what you hear and what you think. Somebody tell the Lord, thank you. All right, now, I want to share with you in these last few closing moments as we talk about resting in faith. The reason Israel did not enter in, because they didn't believe it. Man, no way, ain't that as simple, no way. You think somebody will come to me and say, Bishop, listen, I tell you what. See these keys? These keys are the keys to $1 million house. See these papers? These papers show that it's paid for. And oh yeah, by the way, here are two sets of car keys. One for a Bentley, one for a Rolls. I'm free to get it. Do you think I'm going to sit back and say, well, first of all, I rebuke you in the name of Jesus? You know what I'm going to do? I'm going to do some research and find out whether or not, first of all, before I move in there, because I'm going to need to go to jail, nothing like that. I'm going to find out if the papers are authentic. They are valid. I'm going to find out whether the car, the title and all that is valid. If it is, then obviously my attorney going to get it all into my name if they didn't do it for me. Do you think I'm going to be sitting up tripping at midnight in $1 million house because somebody gave it to me? I don't think so. First of all, I'm going to be real cool in that house. I'm going to enjoy the thank you. Y'all already there, see? Already there. I'm going to enjoy the jacuzzi. I'm going to enjoy my Rolls Royce and my Bentley. I'm going to enjoy the neighborhood I live in. And you know what I'm going to tell folks? The Lord been good to me. See, that's what God, I gave that instruction. That's what God told Israel. Go on over there. Move in. You got a Rolls and a Bentley already over there. House already paid for. I've already paid everything. I've paid everything. And I'm going to send my son thousands of years into the future to make very sure that the deal is closed. But in the meantime, just move on in. How interested are you into moving into the blessings of God, into the deeper things of God? See, let me tell you something. The old folk used to say, and I'm getting in that group right now, the old folk used to say, an empty wagon makes a lot of noise. See, when you're heavy in the word, you don't have to run around quoting scripture. You don't have to run around quoting scripture. You can rest in that word. Just like the word rested on the seventh day. That's what God said. Rest in what I tell you. You'll be all right. When you're heavy in the word of God, you don't let all this little stuff get mixed to you. As far as you're concerned, people talking, but they ain't saying nothing to you. I just think you want too much. That's your nappy business. I don't know anybody that keep going to work to stay broke. I don't know anybody that keep going to the doctor to die. I don't know anybody that keep coming to church to stay broke and stinky. If God said it, then ought to sell it. You ought to just rest in what he said. Just rest in it. And don't let nobody that the devil sends, and he's going to send somebody, to get you up out of your rest. See, when they tell you the children cutting up, you say, oh, well, I'm praying. They say, you know they're going to close the plant. I'm in God's hands. That's rest. That's rest. When you stay focused on what God said, the devil going to tap dance all around you, man, all around on top of your desk. He's just going to try to break all in at the back door. You just sit right there with your six shooter. Shoot him from Genesis to Revelation. Just pump him up full of words. See, because you have to understand. Now watch this. You got the rest of the Lord. You're resting in your redemption and you're resting in the word. Here comes the devil. Why is he coming? To disturb your rest. what do? Don't get up. Y'all remember when I did the message on big chair syndrome? We're seated in heavenly places in Christ Jesus, far above all principalities and power and dominion and every name that is named not only in this world but the world to come. See, when you have big chair syndrome, you don't let nothing move you. You sit in that chair with the Lord. You put sickness under your feet, you put poverty under your feet, you put depression under your feet, you put everything up under your feet, and you don't rise up from your rest. But then how do I take care of what's going on and all these people not liking me and folks talking about me and my mama and all this other stuff? You say, Lord, while I'm sitting here, you rise up and let your enemies be scattered. You know what I hear the Lord say? You just sit right here. I'll go and take care of it. I'll be right back. Now, come on. Schwarzenegger was not the first one to say, I'll be back. You don't rise up from your rest to go and answer no foolish question. You don't even rise up from your rest to go answer no fool. And you don't deal with a fool according to his folly. And when you perceive he's a fool, you shut your mouth and go on about your business. This year, you ain't got no time to be chasing rabbits. Know that you know, and you'll know that you know that you know. And don't be yoked up with no ass. All that. You don't believe that Jesus died and rose again? I've been witnessing to you for 5 years. Go to hell. You don't believe in prosperity? If you really believe that you don't believe in prosperity, quit going to work. Show me that you believe what you're saying. You don't believe in speaking in tongues? Don't speak in other tongues then. And then watch what happened to you. Because speaking in other tongues, he that speaketh in an unknown tongue edifies himself. If you want to be built up in another tongue, then build up in yourself, speak in another tongue. This is the rest. God said that I will cause my people to rest. I'm going to fill them with the Holy Ghost, and they're going to speak in other tongues. The devil jump on your case. And don't be concerned about what you're saying. Just say it. Everybody won't get all power. They don't know what they're talking about when they speak in another tongue. You speaking in English, we still don't know what you're talking about. Got a tongue 40 foot long, we still ain't understood nothing you said. Talk like mush mouth on Fat Avenue. Quit letting people take the words that you've heard. Quit letting people take the word and cast a shadow of doubt on it. You got to rest in this thing. And watch how God just put this whole thing together. He said, the rest of my redemption is in my son. And those that don't come to him won't get no rest. So they're not keeping no day. He's keeping his word. When Jesus got ready to leave, he left the most precious thing that he could leave. Let me show it to you. Are you ready for it? John's Gospel 14:27. This is a plethora of scripture I need to run off for you right quick. I hope you're getting this. Anybody getting this? Oh, yeah, I'm feeding the sheep this morning. Notice this. John 14:27. Peace I leave with you. My peace I give unto you. Not as the world giveth, give I unto you. Let not your heart be troubled, neither let it be afraid. No disrespect to the president of the contiguous United States of America, but he ain't my source. No disrespect to Miss Kathleen Babineau Blanco, but she ain't my source. God can handle Katrina and all the other Ritas and Hectors and Ophelia. It doesn't matter. And Wilmers. God is still our source. Jesus. Jesus said, I'm getting ready to leave now, but I'm going to give you something that the world cannot give you. I'm speaking peace to your troubled mind. I'm speaking peace to your troubled heart. I want you to rest in what I'm telling you. God say, now the wicked would say peace, peace, when there ain't no peace. Jesus said, don't let your heart be troubled and don't let it be afraid. We need to rest in that. Psalms number 119, 165. Somebody say, what, 165? Yeah. Psalm number 119, 165. Somebody say peace. Somebody say rest. Somebody say Sabbath. Somebody say Jesus. The rest of redemption. And the rest of the story. In Psalms number 119, 165, great peace have they which love thy word, and nothing shall offend them. Let me tell you something. When you really operate in the peace of God, you're not that easily offended. When you are operating in the peace and the power of the word of God, you're not offended. It takes a lot to offend somebody that's got some peace. And the word says, great peace have they that love thy law, that love thy word. When you know what God has told you and you resting in that, the devil can jump up and play bingos on your domino table. And you won't even pay no attention. You don't care. And when you get tired of him, you're going to rebuke him and go on about your business. Jesus said, I'm getting ready to leave here now, and I'm going to give you something that the world can't. I'm going to give you my peace. And see, people that have rest also have peace. And boy, you talking about making the devil show enough mad when you don't respond to his lunacy. And when you act like you didn't even hear nothing that he said. He gets so ticked off, man, he bite the back out the television. And if you really want to make the devil mad, listen. Lord, your voice, because a soft answer turns away wrath. And the Bible says, watch this, don't go to an angry person, because if you do, their words will wound you. Leave them alone. John 16:33. I'm talking about resting in his word, man. Hallelujah. Aren't you glad that the Lord promised he ain't gonna ever leave you? I tell you what he didn't promise. He never promised you that people wouldn't. One time I went to the Lord about this ministry. He said, son, listen, come in and sit down. Let me talk to you. They left me too. John 16:33. These things have I spoken unto you, that in me.
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0: 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Hey, it's Victor Sosa. 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Let's get happy. Share your testimony with Sherry Mackey and the Hallelujah family on the early morning praise party. And let's give God the glory for the test he brought you out of on Hallelujah 940 WYLD.
1: What God promised me, it is for me. 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Hallelujah.

0: Hallelujah 940 WYLD, Music of Power and Praise. We're having a good time on the weekend praise party. It's about to get even better thanks to music from Lasha Knox and Ernest Pugh.
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1: Talking about what's making you happy this weekend. We'll get to your calls in a second. Good music, I hope, is high on that list because we got plenty of it. Greg O'Quinn, Kirk Franklin, PJ Morton, all part of this weekend praise party. Chantel, I know there's something you're looking forward to. What's putting a smile on your face right now?
2: Oh, my goodness. What's making me happy today is these kids going back to school. Summertime break is over, and they can get out my refrigerator.
1: Can you tell Chantel's kids have school on Monday?
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0: Music of Power and Praise. Hallelujah, 940 AM. That's PJ Morton. And there's more where that came from. Donald Lawrence, Charles Jenkins, Jason Nelson, and Madison Ryan Ward. That's one of my favorite songs right now, Made New. Excited to share that with you on the Praise Party tonight. I'm Victor Sosa. Excited to share some info regarding Issa Rae's new project with HBO and HBO Max. You know, Issa spent a good portion of her summer going from city to city talking about Insecure since it was the 10th anniversary of the beginning of the show. And since she was doing that, seemed like a good time to spill a little bit of tea on that new project she's working on with HBO. She's got this comedy pilot getting ready to come out soon, centered around professional boxing and male friendship. In fact, the project is actually called The Untitled Male Friendship Show. Follows a barber and an aspiring sports manager whose best friend is a pro boxer in Las Vegas. And the first episode is being directed by Prentice Penny. That name sounds familiar, it should. Spent a lot of time working with Issa on Insecure.
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Hallelujah 940 WYLD. I'm Victor Sosa. Do not forget to tune in Monday morning, 7:15, to Sherry Mackey brings you the morning prayer. 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

0: Just to put a smile on your face today. We're talking about all of it. 888-646-6167. How about this good music? I'll put a smile on your face, a little joy in your heart. Corinne Hawthorne and Lecrae, Lisa Noel Smith and the Brown Singers. So what has you feeling pretty good about yourself right now, Tracy?
1: Don't laugh, but kimchi makes me happy.
0: Oh, no, Tracy, I get it. There's a jar of kimchi in my fridge right now. But for those who are not familiar with it, break it down.
1: Kimchi is like the fermented, like, you know, chili cabbage, green cabbage. I love that stuff. It makes me so happy.
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0: Hallelujah 940 WYLD, your inspiration station. Beverly Crawford, Kirk Whalum. We've also got Anthony Brown and Group Therapy's Always Be Good. Well, there's plenty worth hanging out for tonight on the Weekend Praise Party. I'm Victor Sosa. Of course, you could be headed out of town, one of those last-minute kind of getaway things. What's making you happy right now, Gwen?
1: For my birthday, am booking a trip to Greece for myself.
0: Now, that is not a last-minute cross-town or even cross-state getaway. That is definitely my personal dictionary definition of treating yourself. Good for you, Gwen.
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1: So a long, long losing streak that had had a high school football team in the depths of despair for more than a decade has finally come to an end. The church is, in fact, saying amen. What's going on? We got Scotty Cortez. We have also got Ty Trippett for you on the Weekend Praise Party. I'm Victor Sosa. Celebration may still be happening in and around Alabama's Columbia High School when they defeated Greensboro High recently by a score of 41-14. Ended their losing streak in major fashion. And I'm not just talking about any losing streak. Columbia High had lost, and I'm not making this up, 101 games in a row. Article says it's believed to be the longest losing streak in the nation. I'm sorry, do you think there's another team that's lost more than 100 games in a row in the last 10 years?
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waiting on me. Hallelujah 940 WYLD. Hey, it's Victor Sosa. 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Let Cherry Mackey shout your birthday out on the early morning praise party. Only on Hallelujah 940 WYLD. 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

0: Hallelujah, 940 AM, WYLD, your inspiration station. Late on a Saturday, but more than enough time to get your requests in. 888-646-6167. Happy to play whatever you need. I'm Victor Sosa. I got Todd Delaney, Tasha Cobbs-Leonard, John P. Key. And I am grateful to say plenty more of your calls, not only for the songs you want to hear, but we put the word out, since the weekends tend to be better vibes than, say, Monday, for example. There's probably something you're pretty excited about. We want to share in your wins with you. Robert, what'd you have going on recently?
1: Good news on my end is I just got a new job that pays like 25% more than what my previous one did.
0: 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Congratulations.
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1: There's a lot more music for you tonight on the Praise Party if you're staying up extra late. This is definitely a good vibes only zone. We do want to wrap our conversation, though, around the things that you're excited about these days. And Kelsey, I don't want to leave you on the phone waiting for a chance to share. Tell me what you got going on.
2: My nephew just moved into his dorm as a freshman, and he is so pumped. 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

Hallelujah, 940 WILD. Rejoice in the Lord always. And again, I say rejoice. Kim Harper Johnson with you on this early Sunday. Yay. And it's the last Sunday. Can you believe that? Of August 2026. To God be the glory. We made it. And of course, today, August 30th, yes, it's a special day on the national calendar. And I'll share with you what it is. You know I will later this hour. Here's Edwin Hawkins. God will take care of you. Yes, he will.

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1: Keep your eyes fixed on Jesus, the author and finisher of our faith. 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Happy Sunday. Yay. Thanks for listening in. God bless you, you, and you. Thanks so much. We appreciate you. We've got Anita Wilson on the way. Jesus will. The Tommies. 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
1: Even though we may walk through the valley of the shadow of death, fear no evil, for God is with us. It's a blessed assurance. I'm Kim Hartford Johnson. Got the Anointed Pace Sisters on the way. High praise. Corinne Hawthorne, his favorite. Well, listen, it's August 30th, and yes, special day on the national calendar is hashtag Toasted

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Song says it's good to be alive, but it's best to live. Look at your neighbor and say, neighbor, it's good to be alive, but it's best to live. And guess what?

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1: We can boldly come before the throne of grace to find help and mercy in the time of need. Kim Harper Johnson, how you doing? I pray that all is well. 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Got John P. Key, Life and Favor, Walter Hawkins, Going Up Yonder. 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

0: Music of power and praise. Hallelujah, 940 AM. All of the promises of God are yes and amen. Love that hit by Lisa Noel Smith and the Brown Singers. Yes. And of course, this is the Song of the Year for the Stellar Gospel Music Awards. And you'll be able to check out the Stellar Awards tonight. Yes, on BET. And of course, Lisa Noel Smith and the Brown Singers, they performed that hit. So yeah, be sure to check that out. And of course, we got more hits on the way. Got Reed's Temple Choir, I Am, You Are Blessed. William Murphy, It's Working. We'll keep it right here.
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Hello, New Orleans. I'm Kim Harper Johnson. 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

0: Your inspiration station, hallelujah, 940 AM WYLD. From the rising of the sun to the going down of the same, the Lord's name is to be praised. Total praise. Kim Harper Johnson with you. And of course, it's a happy Sunday. Get your Bibles ready. Got some spiritual food for your soul. That's why I give you a scripture to read for yourself. Yeah. If you don't have a physical Bible, go ahead and get ready to use that Bible app. All right, it's straight ahead. Here's Lachey Knox and Ernest Pugh right there.
1: I asked my big brother to come and help me with this one. Ladies,

0: 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Hallelujah. 940 WYLD.
1: Jesus has said, I will never leave nor forsake you. I am with you always. Hallelujah. He's always right there. Nancy Jackson's on the way. A little crazy praise. Got J.J. Harrison. Nothing else. I'm Kim Harper Johnson with you on this happy Sunday. And of course, it's time for some spiritual food for your soul. Are you ready? You hungry? You got your Bible? Wonderful. God's word is a lamp unto our feet and a light unto our path. If you don't have that Bible, go get it. The flower fades, the grass withers, but the word of our God shall stand forever. Read Isaiah chapter 41, verse 10. Isaiah chapter 41, verse 10. God's word will not return void. It won't return empty. His word will fill. It will heal. And God's word will reveal. Get your Bible. Read. Study. Meditate. Yes, on the word of God. It's spiritual food for your soul.
2: 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That job and the home loan benefits I got from the Army National Guard helped me buy my first house. 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
1: But thanks be unto God who has given us the victory, yet we're more than a conqueror through him that loved us. The battle's not ours, it's his. And he's given us the win. Hallelujah, victory. Thanks for listening in on this happy Sun. Yay. And of course, a shout out. That's what it's all about. Giving honor to whom?

honor is due to every First Lady listening in this morning. God bless you. We see what you do, and we appreciate you, not just on Sundays, but each and every day. To every First Lady listening in, we're praying for you. God bless. Here's Commission, running back to you.

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1: Look to the hills. That's where our help comes from. All of our help comes from the Lord that made heaven and earth. Oh, what a mighty God we serve. The Commodores, yeah, they're on the way. Jesus is love. Got the Chicago Mass Choir. Thank you. Thank you, Jesus.
2: Kim Harper Johnson.
1: Yes.
2: Make sure I told you what awesome job you're doing. Be blessed. I listen to you every single day. My day wouldn't start right besides God touching me with his finger of love without listening to you. Thank you, and keep doing the good work that you're doing, spreading the gospel, and just being a blessing. Love you.
1: Love you. Thanks so much. You are a blessing. And thanks for talking back. Oh, wow. Wonderful words of encouragement. Yes, that's what we have to do for one another, right? Kind words are like honey to the soul. 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

0: 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Hi, this is Kim Harper Johnson, shouting out to all the members at Calvary Baptist Church.
1: 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You know he lives.

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1: Cast your cares upon the Lord, for he cares for you. He cares for me. He cares for us. Thank you, Jesus. To God be the glory, both now and forevermore. Kim Harper Johnson with you on this happy sun. Yay. Thanks so much for listening in on hashtag Toasted Marshmallow Day. Get some. Make some. Get some marshmallows and enjoy it with some kiddos, with your kiddos on today. Hashtag Toasted Marshmallow Day. Yep. Here's PJ Morton along with Daryl Walls.

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1: Be fully persuaded that what God has promised, He is able also to perform it. Kim Hartford Johnson with you. Happy Sun Yay to you and yours. Of course, we got more hits on the way, keeping you uplifted, keeping you inspired on a Happy Sun Yay. You keep it right here. Nothing but the best for you. Kim Hartford Johnson with you. It's been a pure blessing, a pleasure, and is always a ball to be with you, reminding you that we serve a promise keeper. And who wouldn't serve a God like this? All of His promises are yea and amen. Here's a promise. We know that God causes all things to work together for good to those that love God, to those that are called according to His purpose. No matter what you're facing, good or bad, it's all good. It's God's promise. Yay and amen.
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Hallelujah, 940 WYLD. The sound of Sunday church. Come on and take that leap of faith. Come on, leap up and go to church. Wake up. It's Sonya Blakey. Yolanda Adams is on the way. Blessing. She's a part of Gospel's Biggest Night. We'll talk about it right now. It's Pastor John P. Key. Jesus is real. Put your hands up.

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1: Happy Sunday. Let's make it a great day because we know it's the day the Lord has made. 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It's Sonia Blakey. I'm waiting for your church check-ins. 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Coming up, we got Byron Cage, I Will Bless the Lord, Sounds of Blackness, Optimistic. 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

Hallelujah 940 WYLD. We see what we see, but we know what we know, that he is Lord, that he has the last say. So come on and give him the glory. It's Sonda Blakey on this last Sunday of August. We're giving God praise.

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1: You can say it. Blessed, highly favored. That's who God created you to be, and me too. I'm Sonya Blakey. Coming up, the choir master, Ricky Dillard. We got to talk about his red carpet look. He looked amazing to me. Taking your praise breaks. Happy Sunday.
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1: The choir master, Dr. Ricky Dillard, graced the Seller Awards red carpet with pink and black. Now, I liked his outfit. Folks were saying some other stuff. I didn't agree. But he looked amazing and is always so much fun. Make sure you follow me, Sonia Blakey, Facebook, Instagram. You can see Dr. Ricky Dillard as we get ready for the Stellar Music Awards tonight on BET. Coming up, let's do Praise in the Choir Stand. I see a classic from Whitney Houston, I Love the Lord. Corinne Hawthorne, Won't He Do It? 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

Hallelujah 940, music of power and praise. It's your girl, Sonya Blakey. Need some inspiration in the afternoons? 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
1: Don't stop, don't go backwards, don't rewind, just go. Praise on, go. It's Oda Blakey. 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

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We pray that the anointed message you're about to hear will be life-changing and edifying.

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1: In the book of Hebrews. Go there right quick. In the book of Hebrews. I believe with all my heart. Number one, it was written by the great Apostle Paul. The book of Hebrews. Amen. Somebody told a joke one time. Say, well, it was a sin for a woman to fix her husband a cup of coffee. And they say, why? Because say the Bible says that Hebrews. All right, moving right along. Oh, man, wake up in here. Everything's all right. You're gonna be all right. Amen. It'll be all over in the morning. You're going to be all right. Okay, let's jump down into the book of Hebrews chapter 3 and commission at verse 4. Wherefore, as the Holy Ghost saith, today, if you will hear his voice, harden not your hearts, as in the provocation in the day of temptation in the wilderness, when your fathers tempted me, proved me, and saw my works 40 years. Wherefore, I was grieved with that generation and said, they do always err in their heart, and they have not known my ways. So I swear in my wrath, they shall not enter into my rest. Take heed, brethren, lest there be in any of you an evil heart of unbelief in departing from the living God. But exhort one another daily while it is called today, lest any of you be hardened through the deceitfulness of sin. For we are made partakers of Christ if we hold the beginning of our confidence steadfast until the end. While it is said today, if ye will hear his voice, harden not your hearts as in the provocation. For some, when they had heard, did provoke, howbeit not all that came out of Egypt by Moses. But with whom was he grieved 40 years? Was it not with them that had sinned, whose carcasses fell in the wilderness? And to whom sware he that they should not enter into his rest, but to them that believed not? So we see that they could not enter in because of unbelief. Let us therefore fear, lest the promise being left us of entering into his rest, any of you should seem to come short of it. For unto us was the gospel preached as well as unto them, but the word preached did not profit them, not being mixed with faith in them that heard it. For we which have believed do enter into rest. Underline that. Say rest. As he said, as I have sworn in my wrath, if they shall enter into my rest, although the works were finished from the foundation of the world. The work of rest was finished from the foundation of the world. The work of rest was finished from the foundation of the world. It's not Somanex that give you a good night's sleep. The Lord said that he giveth his beloved sweet sleep. I want to talk to you from the same subject, part two, resting in faith. 2 Corinthians 5 and 7 says, for we walk by faith, not by sight. For we walk by faith, not by sight. Faith comes by hearing. Hearing comes by the word of God. Which means then that if there's no word, God didn't say nothing. Because faith can only come through that avenue. But how well are you resting in your redemption? Because what God wants us to understand is that the works were finished from the foundation of the world. There is a rest to the people of God that should cut out all this foolishness, all this foolish talking, and get rid of all foolish folk that's trying to make us foolish as well. How well are you resting? Now, there's a difference between sleep and rest. Some folk can sleep. They can take a Somanex, Tylenol PM, and get some sleep. But it doesn't mean you're resting. So as we talk about and as we look at resting in faith today, going back all the way, I want to take off on the latter portion of verse 3 of Hebrews chapter 4. Where it says, I'm going to read this third verse of Hebrews chapter 4. Well, let me read verses 1, 2, 3. Let us therefore fear, lest a promise being left us of entering into his rest, any of you should seem to come short of it. For unto us was the gospel preached as well as unto them, but the word preached did not profit them, not being mixed with faith in them that heard it. In the mixing, I get to verse 3 in just a minute. In the mixing of this faith, how does faith come? And how does hearing come? So when you hear it, how do you mix it? Because you see, the gospel was preached unto them as well as to unto us, but it did not profit them because it was not mixed with faith in them that heard it. So how then do you mix faith to enter into rest? You mix faith that comes by hearing, that comes by the word of God, with your tongue. Your tongue must say what God says. Your tongue must become as the pen of a ready writer. Your tongue, you're going to have whatever you say. So in having what you say, you need to say what God said. But I want to focus on rest, because there are some of God's people that need to enter into resting in your faith. Stuff going to happen. The devil going to make very sure of that. But we're not glorifying the devil. We just want to let you know that as being a child of God, many of the afflictions of the righteous. But the Lord. I say, but the Lord delivered him out of them all. So you got to mix the word inside in your spirit with your tongue talking on the outside. Verse 3. For we which have believed do enter into rest. I like that. Those of us that do believe have entered into rest. Amen. One thing I'm clear about, I rest every night. I'm clear. All right, verse 3. For we which have believed do enter into rest, as he said, as I have sworn in my wrath, if they shall enter into my rest, although the works were finished from the foundation of the world. Somebody say rest. Somebody say rest.
2: Rest.
1: Somebody say rest.
2: Rest.
1: Somebody say rest.
2: Rest.
1: Somebody say heal.
2: Heal.
1: Somebody say stand up.
2: Stand up.
1: All right. Praise the Lord. All right now. Go to Genesis 2 and 2. I ain't playing. Stand right there. Somebody say rest.
2: Rest.
1: Uh-huh. Man, it's good. It's so good. I can taste it. I'm tasting this already. Let me read to you. Genesis 2. Did I say Genesis 2? Genesis 2, verses 1 through 3, and I'm reading. Thus the heavens and the earth were finished, and all the host of them. And on the seventh day, God ended his work, which he had made. And he rested on the seventh day. I could scream. He rested on the seventh day from all his work which he had made. And God blessed the seventh day and sanctified it, because that in it he had rested from all his work which God created and made. God help us in the name of Jesus. God rested. Come on, can you help me now? See, because Paul says that this rest was already set up from the foundation of the world. And if you're not resting and you're a Christian, you need to check out and see why you're not resting. Are you with me? You know, troubles will cause you to not be able to rest. If you let it, and if you internalize your troubles, you're going to toss and turn on your bed all night long. Huh? That means you're not resting. And if you're tossing and turning all night long because of some information you got or the lack thereof, that means you're not resting. Born again, yes, but not entering into rest. Now, don't get this rest wrong that I'm talking about. I'm talking twofold right here. There's a rest of redemption that we all need to rest in, that have accepted Jesus, knowing that we can rest on the fact that we can't be lost. That's some rest right there. I say that's some rest right there. The wicked are just like a troubled sea, the prophet said, that cannot rest. God wanted Israel to enter into what he had already done. I need some salvation cries in here. Salvation is entering into what God has already done. Come on, help me right now. And that means you quit trying to do it and enter into what he has already done. I need to feed the sheep today. I need to get you heavy now. I need to come on with it. And see, you got to understand that this thing was done from the foundation of the world. So God comes out of nowhere. Y'all sit down, looking pitiful things. Sit down. Somebody goes, when, Bishop, when? I can see it all on your face. When? When? Oh, God, when? Father, taught his heart. When? All right, now, that was a saving grace. Anybody else go to sleep, I'm going to stand you up the rest of this service. All right? Okay, now notice this. When we talk about rest, everybody say rest. All right. When we talk about rest, we got to understand, man, God never intended for you to have a troubled heart. Not to the point that you can't rest. And so the word says God blessed the seventh day and sanctified it. That means he made it holy. Huh? Because that in it, in the Sabbath day, he had rested from all his work which God created and made. Isn't that something? So then what did God have in mind when he created the Sabbath day? Some would tell you church. I submit to you, according to Paul's writing in Colossians chapter 2, don't let no man therefore judge you in respect of a holy day, a Sabbath day, a new moon. So I submit to you that God did not hook the Sabbath day up to make it a burden to man. And today, we're no longer under that system. You as a Gentile, you were never under that system anyway. But I don't want to go that way with it. I want to talk about resting in your faith. Because to understand that God had in his mind, when he created everything that he created, he even put a day right in there. A day right in there. Some folk in their ignorancy, to coin a new word, think that Sunday is the Sabbath, so they stay home and rest. Sunday's not the Sabbath. Sunday's the first day of the week. But God created everything in 6 days. And then he rested. Listen to this. Woo! He rested because it was finished. He rested because when his word said, see, God help me. Listen, I'm putting the gloves on right now. I'm probably going to have to go back to a tie microphone because I need to walk and talk with my Bible in my hand this year. Listen. Now I'm up here. Let me show you something. Go to the book of Hebrews. That's where I'm headed. Come on. Ain't no sin to go over there now. Book of Hebrews, chapter 1. And commencing at verse 1. God, who at sundry times and in divers manners spake in time past unto the fathers by the prophets, hath in these last days spoken unto us by his Son, whom he hath appointed heir of all things, by whom also he made the worlds, who being the brightness of his glory and the express image of his person, and upholding all things by the word of his power, when he had by himself purged our sins, sat down on the right hand of the majesty on high, being made so much better than the angels, as he hath by inheritance obtained a more excellent name than they. Now, if you notice right here, God made all things by his Son. Are we together? Now, that's going to take on a very heavy degree of importance right there. God made all things by his Son. And by his Son, all things consist. Do you know that Jesus Christ is holding the world in his hands right now? But God created everything by his Son. Got that? Do you have that? Because what we're saying right here, I don't want to give my whole message away. I want you to walk through here with me, is that his Son is the only one that can give you rest. His Son, watch this, is the Sabbath. His Son is the reason that God left that seventh day out there for man to un- that 6 days he should labor and the seventh day he should rest. So God was not tying us to a day, he was tying us to a principle. You cannot be working 7 days a week, 24 hours a day, and expect to stay healthy. I just want to talk to somebody that won't hear this. You cannot be burning the candle on both ends and stay healthy. Because after a while, something will start blowing out. So God put a day in the seventh day of the week. He put a rest day in there. But that day represented a whole human being that would one day come and give us rest. How would he do it? By his word. Do you know when you have confidence in someone and they tell you something and you take them at your word, at their word, you know what you find yourself doing? Resting in what they told you. So how much greater is God? Hebrews 11. Go over there right quick. Hebrews chapter 11. You praying for me? Look at verse 3. Hebrews 11 and 3. Through faith we understand that the worlds were framed by the word of God, so that things which are seen were not made of things which do appear. So we see right here, it's only through faith that we will be able to understand what God is saying. And it's through faith that we understand that the worlds were framed, how? By the word of God. Look up here right quick. Who is the word of God? What is his name? Who is he? What is his name? Matthew chapter 11 verse 28. Go there. You ought to make up in your mind, if you have not already done so. First of all, you're not going to make no dumb New Year's resolution. Because before you resolute, you probably would have broken it 15 times. Let me show you something here. I'm chopping at the bit. In Matthew chapter 11 and verse 28. Come unto me, all ye that labor and are heavy laden, and I will give you rest. You come to me, Jesus said, and I will give you rest. Wait a minute. Where did he get that concept from? Do you know when we just got to reading in the book of Genesis? When God made and created everything that is made. And by the word of God, the worlds were framed. When the Lord said what he said and created everything that he created, in the seventh day he rested. Do you know what that means? That means that his son became and is not only our redemption, but our rest. I want to talk right quick to those of you that's tossing and turning on your bed about whether you once saved, always saved, or whether or not you're lost and all this. So let me tell you something. Jesus said, come unto me, all ye that labor and are heavy laden, trying to do it on your own, and I'll give you rest. That's what I give you. I will give you rest. What rest is he talking about right here? Redemption. Redeemed. When I was a baby Christian, man, I'm telling you, this is for wearing me raggedy with this so-called doctrine. And I didn't have anybody to teach me because the church I went to was a, church. They told me if I didn't speak in tongues, I wasn't saved. If I didn't do this, I wasn't saved. And I went through all that. And I came across Matthew 11, 28. Come unto me, all you that labor and are heavy laden, and I will give you rest. This is the rest of redemption that only Jesus can give. This is the rest right here that you cannot purchase and you cannot buy. But what I want you to see is that when God created the Sabbath day and rested, this is what he had in mind. That your spirit would rest in his presence, knowing that if you have accepted Jesus, you got rest. And if death catches up with you before the rapture, you still got rest. You enter into another dimension of rest. Those that don't have Christ, they enter into a dimension of condemnation. Are you understanding this? A day represents a whole man. So when God gave Israel the Sabbath day to keep it, they were keeping it and tried to keep it until the one that would give them rest would come. And that one would be Jesus. In verse 29, take my yoke upon you. This is how you rest. And learn of me. For I am meek and lowly in heart, and you shall find rest unto your souls. If Jesus said it, you ought to put your feet down on it and say, that sells it for me. See, you can rest in what he says because he cannot lie. If he said, I'll be with you always, that's what he meant. If he said, I'll never leave you, that's what he meant. If Peter said that God has given us all things that pertain to life and godliness, that's what he meant. Rest. Rest in the word. Rest. Rest in your faith. Mark 2:27. Let me take up verse 23. And it came to pass that he, Jesus, went through the cornfields on the Sabbath day, and his disciples began as they went to pluck the ears of corn. And the Pharisees said unto him, behold, why do they on the Sabbath day that which is not lawful? And he said unto them, have you never read what David did when he had need and was an hungered, he and they that were with him? How he went into the house of God in the days of Abiathar, the high priest, and did eat the showbread, which is not lawful to eat, but for the priests, and gave also to them which were with him. And he said unto them, the Sabbath was not made for man. The Sabbath was made for man, and not man for the Sabbath. Ah! Isn't that something? The Sabbath was made for man, and man was not made for the Sabbath. The Sabbath was made for man, and man was not made for the Sabbath. And the rest that God made and provided was made for man and not for a day. Did you catch that? The Sabbath was made for you to rest. It's the concept. It's the principle. You know when they struck down the blue laws a few years ago? You remember when the malls used to be closed? Liquor stores used to be closed? And you remember when they struck that down? Everything went 7 days a week. Walmart was the first one to jump on top of it. And so what we have now in America, the reason that we have so much child abuse, the reason that we have so many broken homes, the reason that we have so many people running to the doctor getting this and this and that for this ache, for this pain, the reason that there's so many people having to need something to go to sleep, something to get up, something to stay up, something to get back down, something to be all around. Folk got a pill for everything. Do you see? Because what's happening is this. The children, amen, there's nobody at the house when they get there. Because mama's got to work, papa's got to work. We got babies babysitting babies. We got people that have taken the faith message, went out and got all this stuff. And now they can't hardly pay for it, so they got to work. There are people that leave one job and go to another with only a 15-minute interval. And if the traffic is backed up, they late. And by the time they get to the house, the rooster is out crowing again and the sun is coming up. And they got to start it all over again. And so what we have people that are putting themselves into a bad situation where their health is being affected. Because listen, I've learned something about this body I live in. If you don't give it what it needs, it will take it. Your body will shut you down. You will be looking at the floor and your leg won't want to get there. Could you help me right here? You got to learn how to rest physically. But then what about spiritually? That's the most important part of all. You got to learn how to rest spiritually. spiritually. And see, when God sends the word, behind that word is going to become the adversary, the devil, that walks about as a roaring lion doing what? Seeking whom he may devour. When the word comes, the devil, and I'm not glorifying him, is going to come behind that word to steal it. Oh man, when you talk about resting in faith, you see, listen, what ticked God off, God says to the whole nation of Israel, I got a land over there

0: gave it to you. Houses that you didn't have to build. Wells that you didn't have to dig. Vineyards that you didn't have to plant. Just go and move into the house. Ah, that wasn't good enough. Moses sent 12 spies. 10 of them came back and said, we can't go over there. And the Lord said, you're making me angry. You're provoking me. God gave them a Sabbath day to keep every week so that they could understand the value of rest. But they were working for something that would never give them rest. So when they were killing all the animals and putting them on Jewish altars, those were pictures of Christ that would come. So when he came, he said, listen, God made man, but he didn't make him for, he did not, well, let me get it right there. He said, the Sabbath was not made for man. The Sabbath was made for man, and man was not made for the Sabbath. That has always pushed me up for the last 30 years. But what he's saying right here is this. When God made the Sabbath day, it was a picture of what man needed to rest. He gave him a whole day. But when Jesus came and said, rest is in me, they said, what? He said, yeah, rest is in me. So well, what do you mean? He said, if you will come to me, all you that labor under the law that you can't keep, all those of you that are burdened, come to me. I will give you rest. You come to me, I will give you what you can get no other place. I will give you rest. Now watch this. The word is talking here. Same word that spoke words into existence. Same word that made the sixth day, and then on the seventh, God help us. Let me tell you what I see. The word on the Sabbath day rested. Man, God is a busy God. But you know what? He took that day off. The word rested. Yeah, you're not getting it. I'm trying to feed the sheep. I'm trying to get it to you. The word rested. And on that day, the word didn't do nothing but rest. What did it rest in? It rested in what was already said. Okay. Everybody say this. Say Sabbath day. Say rest. Say Jesus. The word rested. You know why? Because the work was finished. Man, help some. All sheep say, ah. Listen. The word is the rest. The word is the rest. The word is what brings faith. That comes only by hearing. I'm trying to get somewhere. If you hear what the word says, then rest in. Now I want to play on a phrase right here. If you rest in what the word says, then you'll understand the rest of it. I'm just trying to teach. I'm just trying to get it to you. I'm trying to get it to you the best way I can. If the word is the rest and Jesus is the word made flesh and he said, come to me, all you that labor and are heavy laden, and I will give you rest. But now notice this, because in two scriptures, he used the word rest twice. In verse 29, he says, come unto me, all ye that labor and are heavy laden, and I will give you rest. That's the rest of redemption, knowing that you're saved and you can't be lost. Kept by the power of God. Then he says, if you really want to rest, take my yoke. In other words, hook up with me and go where I'm going. Hook up with me and walk like I'm walking. Hook up with me and talk like I'm talking. And if I don't say nothing, don't you say nothing. See, you have to understand, a yoke is that apparatus which ties you to something greater than you. In those days, they would yoke oxen together. And see, there are some things in this world that God never intended to be yoked up. Come on, could you help me? Some folk have no rest because they yoked up with the wrong thing. Don't be unequally yoked together with an unbeliever. Oh, I need some help. See, now listen. You Christian woman, you Christian man, you go and marry somebody that ain't Christian, you will have no rest because you're yoked up with the wrong person. I'm trying to be the shepherd among the sheep today. I'm trying to tell you, if you yoke up with the wrong person in business, you won't have no rest. You're going to always wonder, is he stealing from me? Jesus said, if you yoke up with me, I'll give you rest. In other words, you can trust me. In verse 29 is the rest of redemption. In verse 30, he says, come unto me, all ye that labor and are heavy laden, I will give you rest. Take my yoke upon you and learn of me. Now right here, for I am meek and lowly in heart, and you shall find rest unto your souls. Now watch this. There are some things God never intended to be yoked up together. It's going to get you right here, so strap yourself in. God says, it's in the word, so I ain't cussing. Okay, what God said. God said, do not yoke an ox and an ass together. Now, if you got an ass yoked up for you, you see, one reason that God did not want an ox and ass to plow together is because, number one, an ox is busy about working from sun up to sun down. An ass is busy about being on parade. See, God said all the ass want to do is be seen. Don't want to do no work. And that's what God said. I'm not being out of order. It's in your Bible. God said, you should not yoke an ox and an ass together. I want to talk to some of you silly women. They get these men. He just parade around you, buying them all these clothes, buying them all these shoes. That woke you up, didn't it? God said you should not plow an ox and ass together. See, an ox is busy about breaking up ground, pulling his load. Do you know that an ox, if you're trying to clear a field with an ox, and you got an ox yoked up, and you put a chain around a stump in the ground, and you want that ox to pull that stump up out of the ground, do you know that an ox will take all of his strength and pull that stump until he goes down to his knees, and when he buckles at his knees, he's still churning up dirt, he's still trying to pull it up. Do you know that that ox will continue to pull on that stump even if it kills him, even if it breaks his heart? Because the worst thing in the world is a lazy man. Well, that woke you up, didn't it? Happy New Year! I'm still here! Some of y'all have slept 3 times and I'm still here. An ox will burst his heart and die before it fails to complete a task. And the Bible says in another place, but there's no ox, the crib is clean. You know what that means? Any church with a lazy pastor? No word. Let me talk about this ass for a minute. Just want to be seen.
1: ain't got no job, ain't never had no job, ain't never worked on nothing no long since. Just want to be seen. Want to be seen. Want to be seen. A woman working, doing all them hours, bringing all that money home. He just dressing the part. He ain't putting nothing on the table. Nothing. Just doing. God said, you don't apply an ox and an ass together. Their temperaments are different. The ox is about working, the ass about showing off. I want to talk to the sheep. The lamb, I'll get y'all later, all right? See, when you look at all these so-called Sabbath keepers, and you look at all these so-called folk that don't eat certain meat because they think that that's real laid out and real cool, just in my study in the scriptures on yesterday, Paul made it very plain. This thing is so plain, you can't miss it. Paul said, listen, talking to the church of Corinth, he says, if you go to the marketplace, whatever you find there in the shambles, eat it. Don't ask no questions. Say, pray over it and eat it. And say, don't ask no questions for what? For conscience sake. So you don't tell me I can't eat no pork chop, no ribs. Now watch this. Two things real quick. If I'm to pray over whatever's on my plate, say you go soul winning in Alaska. And somebody got Mamu up on the table. No. They done cut the ice and killed Mamu. And they're serving it up to you. The Lord said, bow your head, ask me to bless Mamu, open your mouth, bend your elbow, and eat it. And he said, don't ask no question for conscience sake. You know why? Because if you really found out it's a polar bear, you ain't going to want to eat it. Then salt and pepper, the barbecue sauce, and Mamu will be history. But no, here you got a whole group of folk talking about, we keep the Sabbath. We keep the Sabbath. Now I want you to listen to this. We keep the Sabbath. We got the Sabbath. We got to cover. Wait a minute. Hold everything. Jesus is the Sabbath, and you don't have him on. He never intended for man to forever be keeping a day. It was only for a prescribed period of time until the rest of redemption would come, until the yoke is easy man would show up. See, his yoke is easy.

His yoke is easy. His burdens are light. The Lord don't put all that stuff on you. You know, I gotta be so careful about every word I say. I can't say no different. If I put a D where it ought to be a day, then I might not get my blessing. God ain't the matter. Babe, you need to rest. Listen, let me tell you something. When I get upset and go to the Lord, he understands everything coming out of my mouth. Said, I want you to rest now that you know me. And whatever I tell you, my word is not grievous. He ain't gonna put no more on you than what you can bear. So when we talk about resting in faith, and we're talking about these things being done before the foundation or from the very foundation of the world. When you met Jesus Christ, God gave you rest. Do you remember when you got born again, everything was just fine? Until you start talking to some more folk about this Bible. And by the time they got through twisting it and giving you their opinion and what they preacher said and all this other stuff, and you didn't check it for yourself, you know what? You got confused. Jesus said, take my yoke upon you and learn of me. I'm meek. I'm lowly in heart. You shall find rest unto your soul. See, this thing goes all the way into your soul. You're too late to try to tell me I'm not born again. And you see, what's so sad about it? Some of my beloved brothers and sisters that fear with the Holy Ghost and speak another tongue ain't speaking in tongue no more because somebody told them they shouldn't be speaking in tongue.

know that debating is of the flesh? If a person, what if some don't believe the speaking in tongues for us today? You feel the Holy Ghost. And you know what? You need to let them hear it. Yeah, hit them with it. Say, I ain't learned this at Carver. I ain't learned this at Booker T. See, what happens to us and what steals our rest, let me put it like this. What do you think that would give a sane person a major headache? Let me tell you, I'm trying to understand what a crazy person's saying. Now, if you want a headache, try to figure out what crazy people saying. Because crazy people's conversation have no rhyme or reason to it. And the devil got them talking, and here you are, a Holy Ghost filled saint talking to another. Why did they say that? Hey, back up 3 pages, and you can see. Phone off the hook. Elevator stuff. The Bible tells us when you perceive that there is no wisdom in an individual, you go on about your business. That's in your Bible. Well, I'm just believing the Sabbath. See, and this is the beautiful part about it. All that God is, he is in his Son. So what day then should I worship? Every day. Let me run a few more scriptures. I got less than 15 minutes. But I want us to see. Are we together? So the Sabbath day was for us to rest. But today, it's our Savior that gives us rest. In him we live, move, and have our being. Do you know what it means to have your being? It means in Christ, life finally began to make some sense. Let me tell you something, Greenwood, and visitors. Let me tell you something. You got to be mentally tough. If not, the devil going to run over you. And if you are hit in the face with a scripture you don't understand, remember what God said, I give you pastor according to my heart that will give you, feed you with knowledge and understanding. If you just wait a minute, it's going to come. Because God is concerned about what you hear and what you think. Somebody tell the Lord, thank you. All right, now, I'm going to share with you in these last few closing moments as we talk about resting in faith. The reason Israel did not enter in, because they didn't believe it. Man, no way. Ain't that as simply no way. You think somebody will come to me and say, Bishop, listen, I tell you what. See these keys? These keys are the keys to a $1 million house. See these papers? These papers show that it's paid for. And oh yeah, by the way, here are 2 sets of car keys. One for a Bentley, one for a Rolls. I freely get it. Do you think I'm going to sit back and say, well, first of all, I rebuke you in the name of Jesus? You know what I'm going to do? I'm going to do some research and find out whether or not, first of all, before I move in there, because I'm going to need to go to jail, nothing like that. I'm going to find out if the papers are authentic. They are valid. I'm going to find out whether the car, the title and all that is valid. If it is, then obviously my attorney going to get it all into my name if they didn't do it for me. Do you think I'm going to be sitting up tripping at midnight in a $1 million house because somebody gave it to me? I don't think so. First of all, I'm going to be real cool in that house. I'm going to enjoy thank you. Y'all already there, see? Y'all already there. I'm going to enjoy the jacuzzi. I'm going to enjoy my Rolls Royce and my Bentley. I'm going to enjoy the neighborhood I live in. And you know what I'm going to tell folks? The Lord been good to me. See, that's what God, I gave that instruction. That's what God told Israel. Go on over there. Move in. You got a Rolls and a Bentley already over there. House already paid for. I've already paid everything. I've paid everything. And I'm going to send my son thousands of years into the future to make very sure that the deal is closed. But in the meantime, just move on in. How interested are you?

0: into moving into the blessings of God, into the deeper things of God. See, let me tell you something. The old folk used to say, and I'm getting in that group right now, the old folk used to say, an empty wagon makes a lot of noise. See, when you're heavy in the word, you don't have to run around quoting scripture. You don't have to run around quoting scripture. You can rest in that word. Just like the word rested on the seventh day. That's what God said. Rest in what I tell you. You'll be all right. When you're heavy in the word of God, you don't let all this little stuff get mixed to you. As far as you're concerned, people talking, but they ain't saying nothing to you. I just think you want too much. That's your nappy business. I don't know anybody that keep going to work to stay broke. I don't know anybody that keep going to the doctor to die. I don't know anybody that keep coming to church to stay broke and stinky. If God said it, then ought to sell it. You ought to just rest in what he said. Just rest in it. And don't let nobody that the devil sends, and he's going to send somebody, to get you up out of your rest. See, when they tell you the children cutting up, you say, oh, well, I'm praying. They say, you know they're going to close the plant. I'm in God's hands. That's rest. That's rest. When you stay focused on what God said, the devil going to tap dance all around you, man, all around on top of your desk. He's just going to try to break all in at the back door. You just sit right there with your six shooter. Shoot him from Genesis to Revelation. Just pump him up full of words. See, because you have to understand. Now watch this. You got the rest of the Lord. You're resting in your redemption and you're resting in the word. Here comes the devil. Why is he coming? To disturb your rest. What do you do? Don't get up. Y'all remember when I did the message on big chair syndrome? We're seated in heavenly places in Christ Jesus, far above all principalities and power and dominion and every name that is named not only in this world but the world to come. See, when you have big chair syndrome, you don't let nothing move you. You sit in that chair with the Lord. You put sickness under your feet. You put poverty under your feet. You put depression under your feet. You put everything up under your feet, and you don't rise up from your rest. But then how do I take care of what's going on? All these people not liking me, and folk talking about me, and my mama, and all this other stuff. You say, Lord, while I sit here, you rise up and let your enemies be scattered. You know what I hear the Lord say? You just sit right here. I'll go and take care of it. I'll be right back. Now, come on. Schwarzenegger was not the first one to say, I'll be back. You don't rise up from your rest to go and answer no foolish question. You don't even rise up from your rest to go answer no fool. And you don't deal with a fool according to his folly. And when you perceive he's a fool, you shut your mouth and go on about your business. Then you ain't got no time to be chasing rabbits. Know that you know, and you're knowing that you know that you know. And don't be yoked up with no ass. All that. You don't believe that Jesus died and rose again. I've been witnessing to you for 5 years. Go to hell. You don't believe in prosperity? If you really believe it, if you don't believe in prosperity, quit going to work. Show me that you believe what you're saying. You don't believe in speaking in tongues? Don't speak in other tongues then. And then watch what happened to you. Because speaking in other tongues, he that speaketh in an unknown tongue edifies himself. If you want to be built up in other tongues, then build up in yourself, speak in other tongues. This is the rest. God said that I will cause my people to rest. I'm going to fill them with the Holy Ghost, and they're going to speak in other tongues. The devil jump on your case. And don't be concerned about what you're saying. Just say it. Everybody won't get all tolerant. They don't know what they're talking about when they're speaking another tongue. You can speak in English, we still don't know what you're talking about. Got a tongue 40 foot long, we still ain't understood nothing you said. Talk like mush mouth on Fat Avenue. Quit letting people take the words that you've heard. Quit letting people take the word and cast a shadow of doubt on it. You got to rest in this thing. And watch how God just put this whole thing together. He said, the rest of my redemption is in my son. And those that don't come to him won't get no rest. So they're not keeping no day. They're keeping his word. When Jesus got ready to leave, he left the most precious thing that he could leave. Let me show it to you. Are you ready for it? John's Gospel 14:27. This is plethora of scripture I need to run off for you right quick. I hope you're getting this. Anybody getting this? Oh, yeah, I'm feeding the sheep this morning. Notice this. John 14:27. Peace I leave with you. My peace I give unto you. Not as the world giveth, give I unto you. Let not your heart be troubled, neither let it be afraid. No disrespect to the president of the contiguous United States of America, but he ain't my source. No disrespect to Miss Kathleen Babineau Blanco, but she ain't my source. God can handle Katrina and all the other readers and Hectors and Ophelia. It doesn't matter. And Wilmers. God is still our source. Jesus said, I'm getting ready to leave now, but I'm going to give you something that the world cannot give you. I'm speaking peace to your troubled mind. I'm speaking peace to your troubled heart. I want you to rest in what I'm telling you. God say, now the wicked would say peace, peace, when there ain't no peace. Jesus said, don't let your heart be troubled and don't let it be afraid. We need to rest in that. Psalms number 119, 165. Somebody say, what, 165? Yeah. Psalm number 119, 165. Somebody say peace. Somebody say rest. Somebody say Sabbath. Somebody say Jesus. The rest of redemption. And the rest of the story. In Psalms number 119, 165, great peace have they which love thy word, and nothing shall offend them. Let me tell you something. When you really operate in the peace of God, you're not that easily offended. When you are operating in the peace and the power of the word of God, you're not offended. It takes a lot to offend somebody that's got some peace. And the word says, great peace have they that love thy law, that love thy word. When you know what God has told you and you resting in that, the devil can jump up and play bingos on your domino table. And you won't even pay no attention. You don't care. And when you get tired of him, you're going to rebuke him and go on about your business. Jesus said, I'm getting ready to leave here now, and I'm going to give you something that the world can't. I'm going to give you my peace. And see, people that have rest also have peace. And boy, you talking about making the devil show enough mad when you don't respond to his lunacy. And when you act like you didn't even hear nothing that he said. He gets so ticked off, man, he bite the back out the television. And if you really want to make the devil mad, listen, Lord, your voice, because a soft answer turns away wrath. And the Bible says, watch this, don't go to an angry person. Because if you do, their words will wound you. Leave them alone. John 16:33. I'm talking about resting in his word, man. Hallelujah. Aren't you glad that the Lord promised he ain't gonna ever leave you? I tell you what he didn't promise. He never promised you that people wouldn't. One time I went to the Lord about this ministry. He said, son, listen, come and sit down. Let me talk to you. They left me too. John 16:33. These things have I spoken unto you, that in me.
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6: 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Welcome to another segment of Kendra Lynn's Health Nut System, Restoration and Healing, where nature meets science and healing begins. Thank you to all of our radio listeners out there. Thank you to everyone that has joined the Health Nut System. Shout out to California. Shout out to Maryland. Shout out to Georgia. Thank you all so much for the questions. Keep the questions coming. Keep the orders coming. We are so thankful and so ever grateful for you all. I was just checking on one of the customers that purchased something from us on last week from Maryland. And he said to me, he said, Doc, if every doctor was like you when they wrote a prescription or when they sold a supplement or a product, I wouldn't mind going to the doctor. And you know what, people of God, that's one of the glitches in our healthcare system today. The doctors are so overwhelmed or they're so busy. And then in some cases, some of them don't have the compassion to follow up to see what's going on with their patients. So we make that a practice at Kendra Lynn's Health Nut System. We make it a practice that when you purchase something, if at all possible, we will call you and follow up with you to find out what you're doing, how the remedy or the product is working for you, what can we do to improve it, how can we serve you better. And it's just a wonderful relationship that we build with our customers and clients. And that's why when people try our products, they stay with us for years and years and years and years. And not only did I call him, but he purchased things for his wife. He purchased things for his mother as well. So I had an opportunity to call him, to call his wife, and call his mother. So now we are serving the whole family. We are getting very busy, guys. We are now accepting patients and clients to come into our office located inside of our school. You need to come over and take a visit. It's very nice, very comfy, very beautiful. It's an atmosphere where you can relax. We are getting ready to offer red light therapy and some other therapies that will help the body come back into balance, into homeostasis. We are so excited what God is doing, how God is using us, and how God is working through us, the God within. Just on a quick note, we want to remind you that we formulate over 137 remedies by our hands, which means that anything that you want to tackle in a more holistic, natural way, we are here to guide you through that and coach you through that process. And if there's something else that you may need, we can actually specifically formulate that remedy for you. We've helped people with making cancer more manageable, pain management. We also help with diabetes and sugar control and bringing down A1C, erectile dysfunction, infertility, gout, you name it. We have helped individuals with that. And we are so thankful that the God within us is working through us to help bring restoration and healing to the body of Christ. On last week, we talked about the Good Samaritan. There are so many stories in that parable. There are so many underlying lessons. If we begin to look at it in a metaphysical sense, dig deeper and not really just look at it and take it for face value. But Jesus was saying so many things in that story about the Good Samaritan. And we want to remember most of all, you know, to remember that God is faithful and God will take care of you. God will take care of me. God will take care of us. We also want to remember that manifestation, things are beginning to happen more now than ever before. Please pay attention to those double digit numbers. For example, the number 1111, the number 2222, the number 3333, the number 3444, the number 5555, and so forth and so on. These, when we see these numbers, it means that you are noticing number synchronicities, which people view as spiritual messages or simple brain patterns. So, you know, people believe that these represent, or these sequences represent angel numbers or master numbers sent by the universe or by God, a sign of spiritual awakening. We see this as high energy, trusting that inner, that God within, that inner voice, a message about balance, building strong foundations. It also makes dreams real. It's a symbol of guidance. God is trying to guide you. Support from spirit, guides, and clear communication, a sign of inner stability, that you're stable. Hard working pays off in building safety. So I've been seeing these numbers, guys. God has truly been revealing things in and through me with these numbers, and then other people that are close to me, my daughters begin to see the numbers as well. It's just a wonderful time what God is doing. That's why we have to be open, receptive, and above all, grateful. Grateful and thankful for what God has entrusted us with. You know, remember the compliment. Don't concentrate on the contradiction or the complaint, because when you focus on the contradiction or the complaint, you take away the blessing of the compliment. And of course, we always want to remember to eat our very best that we can. Stay hydrated, drink our water. There's high temperatures out there. We have to take care of ourselves. Keep our bodies moving. A body in motion stays in motion until acted upon by an outside force. Just be cognizant, aware of our bodies and what is going on with them. You know, oftentimes in life, we really miss God, because God can come in the most simplest ways, the simplest forms. And I want to talk about today, what's in your hand? What's in your hand? What's in my hand? What's in our hands? What's in your hand? We see in the book of Exodus, around chapter 13, basically before the parting of the Red Sea, when Pharaoh and Moses and God was sending messages to Pharaoh through Moses to let his people go. And they went back and forth, the plagues. We then finally see Pharaoh surrender. He surrenders and he allows Moses to say, you know, go ahead, take your people and go. So now they are walking and they are leaving Egypt and heading on over to the promised land where God instructed Moses to bring the people. So Moses and the Israelites are traveling and they're walking with their possessions and they're traveling. And all of a sudden, something happens. God then hardens Pharaoh's heart. And Pharaoh's like, wait a minute. I know I let him go, but you know what? They're stuck in the desert. There's nowhere for them to go. So what we're going to do is we're going to charge up our horses, charge up our chariots, and we're going after those fools. Because one of the reasons was Pharaoh could not see himself letting his servants go. So he went after them. Then we see in chapter 14, and we're doing a little fast forward here. Chapter 14, verse 10. And when Pharaoh drew nigh, the children of Israel lifted up their eyes, and behold, the Egyptians marched after them, and they were sore afraid. And the children of Israel cried out unto the Lord. And they said unto Moses, because there were no graves in Egypt, hast thou taken us away to die in the wilderness? Wherefore hast thou dealt thus with us to carry us forth out of Egypt? And of course, this is where doubt sets in. Verse 12, it says, is not this the word that we did tell thee in Egypt, saying, let us alone, that we may serve the Egyptians? For it had been better for us to serve the Egyptians than that we should die in the wilderness. And Moses said unto the people, fear not, stand still and see the salvation of the Lord, which he will show to you today. For the Egyptians whom ye have seen today, ye shall see them again no more forever. Isn't that just like us in life? When God gives us an instruction, when God gives us a word, when God tells us what to do, when God tells us what to eat, when God tells us how to exercise, when God tells us how to keep the stress levels down, when God tells us what to drink, and we do it for a little while, just for a season. And that's not what God is calling for. God is saying, you got to see this thing all the way through and trust me for everything. But the minute things look a little bit differently than what God said, then we get afraid. We become scared. We become fearful. We become doubtful. We begin to distrust God, knowing that if he did it one time, he can do it again. I have a lot of people that come to me, and one thing about it, and I'm going off a little bit, and we'll get back to our story in a minute. This is what I want to share with you. I have clients and I have patients come to me. My patients, the people that stay with me throughout a long period of time or throughout a duration where we actually create a file on them, they come to see me periodically and they follow up with me just as if they would follow up with a medical doctor. And then I have clients, those individuals that simply choose to purchase products and move on. But what I found is that our problem as people is we don't follow up and we don't follow through. And we're not consistent. And I want to let you know that consistency is our greatest friend. Consistency is the thing that's going to get us over. Consistency, the thing that's going to help us make a difference and for us to see a difference. Consistency is going to be our greatest ally. So we recommend things and they may try for a little bit. And when it doesn't work in 5 or 10 days, then they're saying that, oh my God, I have to go back to what I knew. Just as the Egyptians were saying here, they knew what was the promise, what God had told them through Moses. However, they began to doubt because it didn't look like that. And sometimes we have to look in the spirit instead of looking in the natural, because if we go what we know in the natural, it may not line up with what it is that we've heard of what God has spoken to us. People of God, we can't be so quick to quit. Winners never quit and quitters never win. Some of these things we're going through with our bodies, some of these things we're going through mentally, some of these things that we're experiencing financially, it didn't happen overnight, so therefore we can't correct it overnight. It's going to take time. The word says that his mercies are new every morning. As long as there's seconds on the clock, as long as the blood is running warm in your veins, as long as God wakes you up every morning, we still have a moment to get it right. I don't care how old you are. I don't care how fat you are, how skinny you are, how sick you are. We have an opportunity as long as God is breathing breath into our bodies to start all over again and begin right now. And Moses said, you know, wait a minute. I don't want to hear this because I know what God said. He said, the Lord shall fight for you and you shall hold your peace. And the Lord said unto Moses, wherefore criest thou unto me, Moses? Why are you coming back to me with this? You know me. I have a relationship with you. I don't care what everybody else is saying. What about what I told you? How about when I saved you? How about when I brought you out? So everybody else is murmuring and complaining and they're scared, but you're supposed to have a better relationship with me and understand that whatever I say, I can stand by it and you can stand on it and it will surely come to pass. God says, speak unto the children of Israel that they go forward, but lift up thy rod and stretch out thine hand over the sea and divide it. And the children of Israel shall go on dry ground through the midst of the sea. It took a lot of trust. I have a lot of trust in God to actually stand there and see waters being parted. And you walk through trusting God, knowing that, guess what? It looks like this water can fall at any time. However, I have to go and the spirit realm to know that I am secure, that I'm safe, and all is well. So the metaphysical symbolism, the sea of life and substance, the Red Sea symbolizes the universal matrix of life and substance that has been impregnated by human mortal thoughts, the fears and the ego. It stands for the deep-seated human belief that the body and the life are purely material, fragile, and mortal rather than spiritual and eternal. Let's look at the Egypt versus the wilderness. Egypt represents, of course, a state of bondage to sense, consciousness, and lower desires. Almost like what? Jerusalem and Jericho, what we discussed last week. Crossing the sea marks the difficult, the psychological and spiritual transition of leaving material illusions behind to step into spiritual dominion. So there's a parting as an inner awakening here. Moses holding his staff over the water represents the power of spiritual understanding and a divine I am. The divine I am commanding the chaotic waves of human thought to quiet down. Lord have mercy. And the dry land, oh my God, I hear God speaking. Walking on dry land through the parted water signifies maintaining a steady, grounded consciousness of truth while passing through collective fear and doubt. Drowning of the Egyptians, the pursuer, Pharaoh, and his chariots represent lingering negative thoughts, the ego, mortal resistance. When the waters close, it symbolizes the complete erasure and judgment of those false material beliefs so they can no longer enslave the soul. I like when Moses told the chosen people, the Israelites, you will see them again, no more, forever. And guess what? Those are those negative thoughts. I was thinking. Those people that tear us down and the people that gossip and the overeating and the obesity and the abusing of our bodies. You will see them no more forever. And if you do see them, it's because you wanted to see them, because your ego wanted to be fed. God has given us the strength, the power, and I am to create our reality and change anything in our life that needs to be changed. And when things don't work, we're so quick to revert or go back to what we used to know. The word says, you shall see them again no more forever. When God says, because God is who he is on the inside of us, we don't have to go through what we go through. Some of us choose to go through what we go through. And some of us, we're our worst and our own and our biggest enemy. There's sometimes an inner conflict that goes on. And one relatable struggle when Paul said, for what I am doing, I do not understand. For what I will to do, that I do not practice. But what I hate, that's what I do. People of God, do you understand? Do we understand that we are free? We are free to live the life that God has called us to live. And just as the Israelites were free, we are free. I'm free. Praise the Lord. I'm free. No longer bound. No more

0: Yes, we are. And we don't have to go back. Going back means lack. Let me say that again. Going back means lack. Moses used his hand. God instructed Moses to use his hand to stretch out his rod. Why not his feet? Why not his leg? Why not his elbow? Why not his thigh? Whatever. Why the hand? Let's talk about the hand for a minute. The hand, or each hand, unless a person is born with a handicap or deformity, where they're missing bones or a finger, each hand, each human hand has 27 bones in each hand. We have carpals, we have metacarpals, and we have phalanges. We have muscles and tendons. We also have nerves in our hands and our fingers. And the human hand is a very complex biological structure. At the end of every arm, you'll see the human hand. And this helps with precise manipulation to help us move it, gripping, and also sensory feedback. So the hand was very befitting for Moses to hold the rod for the communication, for the execution of what God was saying over the Red Sea. And we see in chapter 15 where Moses and the children of Israel, they are singing songs of praise and thanking God for their freedom and thanking God for not having to deal with bondage. We're not having to deal with the past. We're not having to deal with those negative thoughts. We're not having to deal with not taking care of themselves correctly. And Moses repeatedly says, "Thy right hand, O Lord, thy right hand, thy right hand." The right hand universally symbolizes strength. It talks about authority. It talks about divine favor of God, righteousness. Across most major world cultures and religions, largely stemming from human physical dominance, the right hand, the right hand. The right hand is also used to confer primary inheritance of blessings and raised to swear oaths of truth. We see it in our court system, in our legal system. There are three things that I see Moses had to do when listening to God. Moses had to be very attentive. We have to learn how to listen. Moses had to be strong. Moses had to be fit. And most of all, Moses had to be brave, to trust God, to know that this specific instruction that God has given me, I trust God to know that it's working out for my good. You know, as the children of Israel walked from Egypt through the desert, I know that they were tired, and which brings me to my next thought. So many people are calling us for our Zim for Life, our plant-based GLP-1 that lowers your A1C. It also lowers your blood sugar. It also gives you bowel consistency. With some of our male clients, they're saying that it gives them stronger erections and stamina in the bedroom. It also gives you mental clarity. But most of all, I think about the children of Israel walking that very long, hot walk. It also gives you stamina, and the people are raving about the energy, folks, that they're getting. They're saying that their energy is through the roof. This is not a jittery energy. It's not a crash that you get. It's just clean, plant-based, easy energy. And we're so thankful for that. Let's do an educational recap. So I ask you a question today. What is in your hands? What is in my hands? What is in our hands? Everything we need is in our hands. Today is the day of salvation. Today is the day of empowerment. Today is the day of enlightenment. What is in your hands. And metaphysically, salvation simply means an inner awakening and a return to one's divine spiritual identity rather than a legal or physical rescue from an external punishment. What is in your hands? We learned about the word matrix. We learned that our human hands have 27 bones in each hand. And we learned the word carpals, metacarpals, and phalanges. Okay? Do not touch that dial. I've had a ball with you all. Up next, my apostle. And we are so thankful, Dr. Andrus, for everything that you're doing and how you're supporting us and supporting the Health Nut system. Until next time, have a great one. We would like to first thank WYLD for allowing us to be a part of the radio family. 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
2: Well, my truth seekers and well, saints of God, there's no need for me to talk about my beautiful wife, my Empress, Dr. Kendra. She's on at 10 o'clock just before me, so you heard her before you're hearing me. 10 o'clock, she's right on. Just before me on WYLD. And of course, she is who she is. She's Dr. Kendra, Health Nut through healing and restoration. You heard her this morning. Ain't she good? You heard her this morning. Don't she sound good? You heard her this morning. She has intelligence. You heard her this morning. She is just as beautiful with that neuromelanin that comes out that gives her that deepness and love that she shares through her healing methods. You heard her this morning, so she can tell her story. Now, we talk about baby Kendra.
3: My name is Kendra Lynn Andrus II. I will be doing the I Am mantra. I am physically fit. I am mentally alert. I am emotionally stable. I am spiritually sound. I am financially secure. I am goal-oriented. I am success-driven. I will operate in integrity. You heard it from the Kendra, the whole Kendra, and be good.
2: Oh, my God, such power we ask. Such power we receive. Such power from within we release. Listen, we got a podcast coming, so be on the alert for that. After the message, you can get all of our contact information. So sit back, people, and listen to a Rhema word for today. And remember, you heard it from the truth, the whole truth, the doctor truth. Now be loved. Namaste to my dear truth seekers. Namaste to you. And also let me say namaste to my wonderful Health Nut friends who are tuning in from listening to Dr. Kendra, who came on just before me at 10 o'clock to 10:30. Boy, that young lady there has some information. She's a mover and a shaker. She's making things happen. I'm watching Dr. Kendra take visions and making them a reality. For where there is no vision, the people perish. Therefore, there is no way Dr. Kendra is going to come up short. There is no way that she's going to perish because she has a vision and she's making that vision a reality. She's working on manifestation now. That seems to be the going trend today. But what's interesting about it is that as we look to manifest things, the things that we want to manifest or bring into our being, they're already there. The wealth, the prosperity, the land, the opportunities, the energies, the health, everything that you want, it's already there. There is no need to create anything else. It's already there. But to manifest, What you have to do, first of all, is recognize, number one, what you want is already there. Instead of you trying to bring it to you, why don't you go to it? I wish I had some help here. Instead of you bringing it to you, why don't you go to it? Because what you have to learn to do is to align yourself with what it is that you want, which means if health is what you want and you're living in sickness, then you have to align yourself, which is your thoughts, because thoughts produce things. You have to align your feelings. Your feelings are electric and manifesting in such a way that when your feelings become strong enough, then all of a sudden things happen. The impossible becomes possible. The unknown becomes known. And as a result, those things that you seek to manifest, they're already there because you find yourself moving toward them. It's not about that what you want coming to you. It's about you going to it. And I know that's difficult for us because we've been taught wrong for so long. We tend to forget that people didn't treat you right. Why would they teach you right? We have to be retaught all over again. We have to be trained in such a way that we ask questions. We have to look at it as inquiry minds want to know. It says, ask and it shall be given. Seek and ye shall find. Knock. I wish I had some help here. And the doors shall be opened unto you. Ask. When you ask, what you're doing is that you're recognizing there is something there, out there for you. Seek it, which means you have to see it with your inner eye, your third eye. See it from the right brain. And when you see it from there, you shock it with your emotions. Before you know it, that thing will come to you. Knock, and the door shall be open. Not you on the outside knocking at your heart from the outside. No. What you want and the God in you that has everything, the heavens in you is on the inside. You're knocking from the inside, looking to manifest it on the outside. And you do that by concentrating on it. Let me put it like this. Thoughts are electric. Feelings are magnetic. Can I say that again? Thoughts are electric. Feelings are magnetic. There's nothing moral about this, nothing Jesus about this, nothing God about this. It's very simple science. Thoughts are electric. When you send a thought out into the ethers, it becomes electric. It starts shaking the foundations, and whatever you're concentrating on in thought, what happens is that it comes down in form. All of a sudden, the wealth that you want, you're thinking on it. It's so much like electricity, and electricity has to keep moving. And as a result, that electricity, it shocks the ethers. And before you know it, what you want, whether it's wealth, whether it's prosperity, whether it's health, whether it's relationships, whether it's money, whether it's gold, doesn't matter what it is, it's already there. But once you send your thoughts up toward it, then what happens is that your thoughts go out as electric. You go get it and your feelings bring it back to you. It's magnetic. It draws it back. That's called a push. You push your thoughts up and you pull your feet. I wish I had. Boy, look how I'm teaching. Your thoughts go up in electricity and your feelings come back through magnetism. See, once your feelings get involved, then you know right now, it's just a matter of fact, whatever it is that you feel, whatever them thoughts are, it's on its way to you. It's about to manifest. And where is it coming from? It's all over. Just because you can't see it, don't mean it's not there. All it says is that you have to align yourself with what it is that you want. And as a result, you focus on it in terms of thoughts, which are electric. And at some point, your feeling nature brings it to you magnetically. And what you thought this blue eye, green eye, whatever it is, reptilian that's in the sky that you call God, you thought he was going to rain that down to you and whatever. Listen, the sun shines on the unjust as well as the just. The rain falls on the bad as well as the good. So this ain't got nothing to do with right or wrong, good or bad. It's knowing the process. You deal with the content. If your content is love, then guess what? What you do is you send up love through the electric, and then it comes back down magnetically through your feelings. If health is what you want, then you send thoughts in the ethers out there. Concentrate on thoughts of health. And before you know it, if you concentrate on it long enough, then your feelings kick in magnetically, and you will bring that thing to you. See, our problem is that we never knew the process. We got so caught up in the content, but we never understood the process. That's right. You've been practicing manifestation all your life. You're still doing it. How you think you got sick? You manifested. How you think you got poor? You manifested. How you think you got dumb? You manifested. How you think you got broke? You manifested. Your thoughts have always been on it. And as a result, you got so sick and tired because I'm tired of being broke. And next thing you know, your feeling nature caught on and magnetically you brought more sickness to you. You brought more poverty to you. You brought more bad relationships to you. In other words, whatever you want by way of electric, make that your thoughts and think on only that, nothing else, which means you're aligning yourself with what it is that you want. And before you know it in time, your emotions get caught up in it. And magnetically, whatever that thing is, it comes to you. That's why you've been sick all the time. You've been manifesting. That's why you've been broke all the time. You've been manifesting that too. That's why you've had bad relationships. You spoke that thing and it became electric. And before you know it, the feeling nature caught in it. And magnetically, you got it and much, much more. In other words, just remember, thoughts produces things. Well, let me go back to Dr. Kendra since I brought that up because I kind of strayed a little bit. But Dr. Kendra, you're doing a great job. We love you. We appreciate you. I mean, the phone ringing all over the place. When they can't catch you, they call me. I got people from California. I got people from New York calling. So what it is that either WYOD is reaching that far out or people who are listening, they're finding the channel on the YouTube. And as a result, what they're doing or they downloaded the app, your iHeartRadio, and as a result, 10 o'clock, they're listening to Dr. Kendra. Then they say, oh, hell, 10:30, let me listen to Dr. Dana Andrews. See what he got to say in Centering Truth. So, Dr. Kendra, we thank you. Continue the good work. Well, last week we talked about Amos and Andy. Boy, I got so many calls. I got so many comments. People saying, Doc, I did not know that. I said, what the hell is Dr. Andrews coming up with? He always comes. And then guess what? One lady said, me and my friend, we talked about it and said, that's not true. Then she said, well, let's look it up. That's all I ask. And once she looked it up, she found out not only was I telling the truth, but she kept on searching and she found other things synonymous to the Amos and Andy story, synonymous to Ralph and Alice Crandom, synonymous to Father Knows Best, synonymous to Leave It to Beaver, synonymous to Eyes and Harriet, all those early shows that came on. Look where you, a black man, look where you were positioned in those shows. Black female, as you showed up in Amos and Andy, do you know how difficult it was to take a sound, beautiful black woman and make her look stupid? It's very hard to do that because you're not built like that. You are the mitochondria DNA. Everything started from you. Boy, I got people now who hated me. Now all of a sudden they're loving me because they're starting to seek out on their own. And when you seek more, you become more. When you become more, whatever it is that you seek to become, you experience that. And guess what? Much, much more. Today, our lesson is about the God consciousness. The God awareness. God is pure consciousness. Pure consciousness. Like the people who never knew about Amos and Andy. You wasn't conscious of it. But now that you're conscious of it, then guess what? It becomes part of your experience. Once you realize that you're paying your tithes and giving your money to these people in these buildings on Sunday, once you realize that you've been played, once you realize you've been had, once you realize you've been bamboozled, then guess what? You stop doing it. Now, if you continue to do it, then there's an issue. When you didn't know, that's called ignorance. But when you do know and you continue to do it, that's called arrogance. Can I say that again? When you didn't know, that's called ignorance. All somebody got to do is teach you, make you aware or conscious of what is right. That's God speaking. And then you move on. But once you know what's good and to do it not, now that's coming up short. That you call sin. That's not bad. It just said you just like coming up short. That's all. People that didn't treat you right, why would they teach you right? The God consciousness. The more you are conscious of life, the more you are aware that there's something more out here than what you were taught. Hereto before, you've been following the dictates of your parents. You've been following the dictates of pastor who's just trying to make a living, that's all. But his living is based on manipulating you. Because a lot of the pastors who manipulate their congregations, they don't believe that stuff they self. But they know you're gullible enough to believe it. Do you notice in most churches, the congregations will not be more educated than the pastors? They won't. And if the somebody in the congregation is more educated than the pastor, then guess what? They leave. Because once you are aware of certain things, once you are conscious of certain things, you cannot sit under, be under, lie under, or be taught under somebody who's less than you. Don't make no sense. If you the sharpest knife in the drawer, then that means you in the wrong drawer. Get in a drawer where you can be sharpened by those knives that are already sharpened. I wish I had some help this morning, but I'm trying to teach. So for the next few minutes, I'm going to tell you the steps that it takes, since people like steps for some reason. They need to know that there's a formula to do A, B, C, D, and E. But I'm more of not an analytical thinker. Now, I've learned to think analytically because in this society, this is the way everything is taught. It's taught from left brain to right brain. Think about it. In America, we're the only culture

that our children are a part of. That's nothing but indoctrination. That's not education, because you're taught from the left brain. It's got to be A, B, C, or D. Why can't it be E, F, G, or H? Why? Because it's A, B, C, or D. But if you say it's E, F, G, and H, then guess what? You're wrong. And if you're wrong, then over a period of time, they call a psychologist and a psychiatrist in, and next thing you know, you're on medication. Next thing you know, they done labeled you. They done gave you a little check and whatever, you know, and wrote you off. Why? Because you choose to be conscious of more. You choose to be aware of more. People, God is pure consciousness. God is pure awareness. The more you seek God, seek and ye shall find. The more you seek, the more you will be aware of. The more you will be conscious of. You don't have to go looking for it. Just seek it from within and it will show itself from without. If you're having a hard time, then guess what? You're going to find yourself inundated with people who are having a hard time, because that's where your thoughts are electric. And therefore, with your feeling nature, it's like a magnet. It draws that into you. So now everybody around you is sick. Why? Because you're producing sick with your thoughts. And then with your feelings, you're magnetizing that, which means you're drawing more like that into you. God is consciousness. Once you recognize the God consciousness, that God is expansion, God is more. But for most black people, we were taught that the world is coming to an end. Therefore, if the world is coming to an end, then that means there's no need for us to want more, no need for us to be more, no need for us to have more. If you think this whole world is coming to an end, why would the universe reward you with something when you already declared that everything is coming to an end? That is pure stupid. That is pure ignorant. That is pure. And then you wonder why you don't get no further than where you are. It's because you think everything is coming to an end. If it's coming to an end, then guess what? It's no need for you to have more. No need for you to be more. No need for you to enjoy more. You just stay right where you are on Get By Avenue. God consciousness. That, I mean, how you got so dynamo about this? How you got so open-minded about this? How did you ever learn to express God consciousness? I tell you, we can do it in 7 steps. And I hope I got enough time whereas I can express these 7 steps. The first step, this is how I became what I am in terms of free. See, people, when you're free, boy, that's a great feeling. Love is freedom. Freedom is love. When you're free, you see things different. You, then all of a sudden, those things that you see differently, you start attracting those things back to you by way of magnetic. You pull freedom back to you. For example, most people will not get past level 1. And this is basically church people, family people, people who just scared to move forward. You live comfortably inside this system, or what others call the matrix. You follow the rules. You go to work, you consume, you believe what you are told, and you do not question it. And that's where me and my daddy fell out, because I was past level 1 when I was a child. When I was a child, I act like a child. But I was grown even when I was a child because I wanted to know more. I would ask questions. Listen, boy, you don't question God. Listen to that. First of all, I got to know, what is God? Who is God? Where is God? Why is God? Well, listen, it worked for me. No, it didn't. You died broke. You died early. You didn't even have a penny in your pocket. So don't tell me it worked. Grandparents, the same thing. Great grandparents, the same thing. Everybody was broke. Why? Because you believed the world was coming to an end. So why should you have anything? Level 1, you get comfortable with the system. You're scared to ask questions. You don't ask anything. You just do what you're told, go to work, consume like everybody else, and that's it. Most people are there and they stay right there. And that's where all the frustration, that's where all the drama and everything come up, because there's a piece in you that want to go to level 2. That's beyond being comfortable in the system. And then number 2, you start to feel that something doesn't work. You start to feel that something just doesn't fit. In other words, I get up every morning and do the same thing that my parents did, and nothing else has gotten better. Nobody has evolved any higher. Something wrong with that. But you got to start asking questions. Inquiring minds want to know. And I think it was David who said, I want to know God, which means I want to know consciousness. I want to know why things are the way they are. Why can't they be better for us, especially as black people, when everybody else living large?

0: And here it is, we just getting by. Everybody else making it to Wall Street, and we just so happy being on Main Street because some of us never had a street to be on in the first place. Number one, you in the system, and you don't ask any questions. You get comfortable there. You start building houses there. You start doing everything that you need right there, but it's always going to be limited because it'll be no greater than what it was that your parents had and their parents have. Then number two, somebody say, this just don't work. It's got to be more. All this whole race of people called Caucasians, called Hispanics, called Islanders, called Asians, all them people got more. Well, I ain't got more. That's because you were taught to be the way that you are. Now it's time to move past that. You start to ask questions. Routine things feel wrong. Just get up in the morning, say hello, go to work, come back home, go to church on Sunday, pay taxes and whatever, you know, play with the family and whatever, you know. You do that for X amount of years, then you die. Nah, it's got to be something more than that routine. Then next thing you know, even staying there, news, everything lies. You start seeing everything as lies. So this don't make no sense. This a lie. But then when you try to tell somebody else, I believe this is a lie. Listen, boy, that's blasphemy. Because what they're saying is that I'm stuck in number one and I need to get you out of number two with your inquiry mind and get your butt back into number one where everybody else live. So then, I mean, we may not have much. We may not have nothing. But, you know, God loves us and whatever. No, that's number one. Number two says, I want everything God has. If God is omnipotent, omniscient, omnipresent, omniactive, all that, then guess what? I want to be all that, but I got to find it. And to find it, I got to question everything that is. Then you go to number three. You start questioning everything. Why is it that incest is wrong? But when God destroyed the earth, the only people that, I mean everything, the only people that was left was Noah and his family. So Noah and his family, which is blood ties, so they did what? Had sex with each other? To start the new world? That's the only way it could have happened. Adam and Eve, they only had what? Adam and Eve and three boys, Cain, Abel, and Seth. So where the girls was? So what, everybody's, all the boys slept with their mama? See, you got to start asking questions like that. To get across, after the Israelites crossed the Red Sea, they got into the desert. If everybody would have stayed in line and marched through the desert, they could have got to what they call the promised land in about 6 hours a day at the most. Why did they have to wander 40 years? Well, they had to wait till the old mindset died out. Okay, that's a good idea, but come on, I need to know more than that. Matthew, Mark, Luke, and John, all of them got a different account. You got all these people talking about Jesus, ain't never met Jesus, saying they love Jesus, and then you hear a whole grown man talking about, I'm in love with a man named Jesus. So what, you all gay? And don't get me wrong, I ain't knocking gay, but that's what you're saying. Number one, you live comfortably in the matrix. You're happy with that because you don't know no better. So then your consciousness starts to expand because either you heard something, you read something, or there's something kicking in you. And then you start to say, this don't fit. That's number two. Then number three, you start asking questions. And believe it or not, the more you pull away because you're getting larger, the more those that are behind you who stuck at number one, either they're going to try to stretch to pull you or they're going to let you go. But they're not letting you go. Hell, you to move away from them. That's the best move you ever made. You start questioning everything. That's number three. You start questioning religion. You start questioning politics. You got Republicans and Democrats and independents. Don't you know, oh, that's the same people? That's the same game. But they got you thinking that one of them is better than the other, so they can lock you in, suck you in, bring you in, and you become exactly what they want you to be, their puppets. It's the same game. I think Malcolm said it better. It's not Republican or Democrat. He said, if you are south of the Canadian border, you're a Dixiecrat. Then you got number four. That was a good one. Woo. You start discovering the manipulation. Okay, now I see why they're pushing education, because they want to tell our children it's education when more and more you're finding out it's manipulation through indoctrination. Because they don't want your children to grow up to be entrepreneurs. You want them to raise their hand to go to the bathroom. You want them to get in line when it's time to eat. And they tell you when it's time to eat. You get up and go to school, learn a whole bunch of facts and figures that you're not going to ever, ever learn or ever, ever use in your life. That's the manipulation. You go to church every Sunday. For what? You give these people your money because you believe that they're God.
1: Well, no, they're not God.
0: No, you keep giving them your money. They must be God. Bible said, will a man rob God? Yes, because you are God and you are giving your money to somebody else. They got theirs. Now they got yours too. That's the biggest okey-doke there is. But the majority of the people still are locked into that because they are in, number one, they're still caught in the matrix. They're still caught up in the system. People, I got 5, 6, and 7 to go. But listen, we're going to talk about that next week. Boy, I just feel so good. But number one, we talked about being in the system. See, once you're in the system, like most of us are born into, we don't think there's nothing else. But then all of a sudden, we get this shaking feeling there must be something else. And then all of a sudden, you start questioning it. Now, as long as you're thinking it, then people at the bottom level, they'll tolerate you. But once you start questioning it, you put them on notice. Because guess what? If you come out of the system, then guess what? That means it can be done. They need to come out too. But instead of them trying to come out, they'll drag you back in it. And if they do, shame on you. I am physically fit. I am mentally alert. I am emotionally stable. I am spiritually sound. I am financially secure. I am goal-oriented. I am success-driven. I am operating with integrity. I am what I say I am. Dr. Kendra, my beloved empress, she is what she says she is. We are both expressions, awareness, and consciousness of God. Look, check me out next week. We're going to finish this. And you heard this from the truth, the whole truth, the Dr. Truth. Be loved. As my dear wife, Dr. Kendra Andrus, would say, what a word, what a word, what a word. 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Well, folk, we done blew it out the water today. We love you. We appreciate you. We give God the glory. So remember, you heard it all from the truth, the whole truth, the Dr. Truth. Now be loved.
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4: 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This is Pastor and Elder Wendell Martinet of Renewal Outreach Ministries, and you've tuned in to a Living Sacrifice radio broadcast. Let's go into the Word of the Lord today so that we can cultivate into the fullness of being a child of God in Jesus' name. Amen. And we will be turning to 1 Samuel, and it's going to be the 15th chapter, And we're going to start at verse 1, please. The word of God says, Samuel also said unto Saul, the Lord sent me to anoint thee to be king over his people, over Israel. Now therefore hearken thou unto the voice of the words of the Lord. I want to say that again. Therefore hearken, listen. Listen and perform. When you see the word hearken, listen and perform. That's what it's asking. Listen and perform unto the voice of the words of the Lord. Thus saith the Lord of hosts, I remember that which Amalek did to Israel, how he laid wait for him in the way when he came up out of Egypt. And he's referring to how these people raised up and was so wrongdoing to the children of God. God said, it's coming back to my remembrance now, and I got to do something. I got to do something. So he says, go now and smite Amalek and utterly destroy all that they have and spare not none of them. He want them all dead because how they came up against God's people. And the scripture to correspond to that, all of us who we may be on this earth, who saved and born again, God said, touch not my anointed ones. He's talking to, he said, never mess with a child of God. Is that better? Don't do a child of God. Don't do them wrong. Don't walk over them. Don't mistreat them. And Amalek did that in the people. So he says, go now and destroy all of them and don't spare none of them. Slay both man and woman, infant and suckling, ox and sheep, camel and ass. Destroy their whole city. Destroy their animals. Destroy their vineyard. And destroy all of them because they came to hurt God's people. Verse 9, but Saul and the people spared Agag, referring to Amalek. He spared him. He didn't do it. And they kept all the best of the finances of that place. They kept all the best of the sheep, the herds, the fruit, the houses, and of the oxen, of the fatlings, and of the lamb, and all that was good. Whatever they saw was good, they hoarded it to themselves. And would not utterly destroy them, but everything that was vile and what they thought only needed to be taken care of and destroyed, that they destroyed. Let's be seated, please. Because God is about to explain something that propels the next child of God. Even if they're saved now, they're going to go to a higher level. If I and you would hearken, somebody say, I have to hearken. I have to listen and do it, perform it. Because listening in itself haven't gotten us anywhere. Do we have a serious church? Just hearing God's word haven't gotten us nowhere. Do we want to say amen? Just hearing it. So God sent Samuel to give instructions straight from heaven. And he told it to King Saul to perform this. So God's going to take the time to explain to all of us. Because he's really going to be talking about an entity from the dark side of Satan. An entity, a dark spirit from the side of Satan. And before we even get to that verse of scripture, we're going to give the title so we can bedrock our heart for you women to be the great woman of God, greater, and for us as males, for us to be the great and greater men for the kingdom of God. Well, we want to put a theme in our heart. God explains stubbornness. God actually takes the time to explain stubbornness. Now, what is stubbornness before we go to the scriptures? Biblically, what God is saying is that that person heard instructions, but they let their ears get dull spiritually to the instructions, and they're starting now to pick and choose what and what they're not going to do regarding the instructions. I'll do this, God, even though you say do all of this. I'll do this, I'll do that, I'll do that, but I won't do that part of the instructions. That is stubbornness, which causes resistance to have the performance of God done in that situation. Run with me, please, to verse 22. So we're talking of God explains stubbornness. Now, I'm just going to say this to help us and myself out. God's taking the time this morning to explain to us that that is an entity, a dark spirit. It has a name, stubbornness. is from the devil. It's from the fallen angels. And all of us, previously, past days gone by, now, God's spell life tomorrow, tomorrow's, everybody who's born of woman, ever was born of woman, we actually have that attached to our fallen side. Saved, born again, walking in gifts, teaching classes, singing to the highest praise of God, pastoring churches, elders, ministers, doorkeepers, cleaning up the church, because we are wrapped in flesh that came with this. It's an entity that uses our flesh to be stubborn in certain ways concerning the kingdom of God. Tell your neighbor, I don't mind being taught by God this morning. I don't mind being taught, because if I don't understand what's holding me back, I can never go forward. Verse 22. Because we're going to get to this first and then we'll backtrack. So Samuel showed up again to see if the people of God under Saul's leadership, King Saul, what God had declared, what should be done. And Samuel said, hath the Lord great sacrifices and burnt offerings and sacrifices as in obeying the voice of God or the Lord? Behold, to obey God is better than any other thing you can do. And to hearken to what we want to offer God, he calls it fats or rams. God is not looking for that. He's looking for a child of God just to flow in obedience to all the instructions. For since you did not do what God asked you to do, King Saul, and you and the people, I'm going to tell you what you walked in. Verse 23. It caused you to walk in rebellion. But we're not talking about that today. That's another teaching, because they're two separate words. For rebellion is the sin of witchcraft, just the word we're talking about this morning. And stubbornness is as iniquity and idolatry. What does that mean? I have my own ways of doing things. I'm going to stick to my ways. That's the iniquity. Now, the worst is what we're about to say from God's viewpoint. And idolatry. I'm God. I'm making my decisions the way I want to make them, regardless what God told me. Hallelujah. Every last soul since Adam and Eve had this operate in me and everybody else. We call the shots. We call in the shots, regardless what you say, God. Now, who is this? Not just the great congregation. It can be shepherds. Anybody wrapped in flesh. This entity of a spirit called stubbornness has operated unsaved, and if we don't know of it, it has operated in saved children of God, and it's still alive today. But let's go by what is the remedy. Somebody say, thank God for the remedy. Let's finish out verse 23. Because thou hast rejected the instructions, the word of the Lord, he is also now rejecting you. Now, this is a king. This is God's chosen one. And he said, because you're not following what I asked you to do, I'm going to start rejecting you, king. Until I knew this was in the Bible, saved, and start working it the way God had said, loving God, doing the things of God, living for God, there was a portion of God rejecting me, rejecting you, out of one word, stubbornness. And all of us can flow in it, saved. Now, all unsaved people flow in stubbornness, okay? But let's see the remedy, because God is merciful. In order for us to be healed and recovered, we must know what's wrong with us. Can we get a better church to say amen? And then we have to hearken, which means after I hear what God is teaching or confirming, I already knew this was in the Bible and I corrected it already in my life. Well, that's confirming what you've been doing. Amen. But it has to come from the Bible for me to know that I've been walking, you've been walking, we've been walking in stubbornness. And God is always about recovering his people. Won't you give God some praise on that? He's not condemning nobody. Give God a greater praise for that. Give God a greater praise for that. That's all he's doing is teaching us something that we all been blinded to. Hallelujah. So let's go back up. This is the part that's really, when Samuel came to King Saul, he wants us first to hear God's heart. Verse 11. It repented me that I have set up Saul to be king. God is actually talking to Samuel to let him know. It's breaking God's heart to have somebody in office and they're not obeying God. God is speaking. He's just pouring out his heart to the prophet Samuel, and he's relating it to King Saul now. For he has turned back from following me. Anytime I leave off any instructions, I'm turning my back on God. And had not performed my commandments, and it grieved Samuel. Wow, this man had the same heart of God. It grieved Samuel, and he cried all night long because he had a fellow brother in the family of God or sister that wasn't doing instructions of God. So, verse 13, and Samuel said to Saul, and Saul said unto him, I heard what you just said, but watch what I'm going to say. Blessed be thou of the Lord, for I have performed the commandments of God. Somebody say, you're lying. But once we're not listening spiritually, I convince myself I'm still doing the will of God. That's another spirit that goes and come over somebody in stubbornness. A different spirit come now. I'd rather believe a lie than the truth. You've met a lot of people say, I'm still in God's will. You know, I might not do everything, but I'm still love God and I'm still hot. No, you're lying to yourself. I've done that. Okay, that's why I know what I'm talking about. I've lied to myself saying, I'm still doing the will of God. The anointing of God is still on my life. I can still flow in the gifts and the callings. Not knowing this spirit here is called disobedience. And that's a rough character spirit to deal with. But in his mind, nobody, King Saul or God, could convince him, but you didn't do God's will. You're not doing God's will. But he said, he convinced himself, I have done and I'm doing God's will. Now who are we going to believe? King Saul or God? God, he wasn't. He fooled himself. A spirit of deception came upon him called disobedience. So keep dropping down. Everything we need to know is in this chapter so that we can get healed and recovered. Somebody say, God explains stubbornness. Verse 18, and the Lord sent thee on a journey and said, go. He's reminding him, I'm going to tell you one more time because you convinced yourself you're doing my will. I'm about to help you out again that you're not doing my will. And the Lord sent thee on a journey and said, go and utterly destroy the sinners, the Amalekites, and fight against them until they're totally wiped off the planet earth. Wherefore didst thou not obey the voice of the Lord, but thou didst fly upon the spoil and didst evil in the sight of the Lord. Here come another spirit. This spirit here is called covetousness. I want all the good stuff just for me. I want all my check just to be for me. I ain't giving God what he asked. Come on, this is reality. I'm not being funny. God bless me to get a check, a social security check, any kind of check, any kind of income. People bless you with $100. Covetousness is mine. I'm not giving God the proper amount that he asked and required. You see how all these spirits are accumulating? And we got to get rid of all of them. See, anytime you and I even get blessed with, I'll just say, things, it's not for us to hoard. and for us to bless other people also through it, by it. That's the heart of God. Because God came and gave. He gave all of us life today, didn't he? Didn't he give us breath in our bodies? If you don't think he did that, ask him, take my breath away and see if I'm still going to live. So he's giving. And God wants us to be a representation of him. We're supposed to be giving, sharing of our possessions, sharing of our wealth, sharing of our homes. I mean, that's a Bible scripture. I'm just telling you. Also got to be wise who you let in, but the scripture is there. You say, when did you, the righteous say it unto the Lord? Lord, but it was so normal for them to do it. They had to ask God, but when did we see you and when did we do it unto you? He said, when you visited the prison, when you clothed the naked, when you gave somebody who was hungry a meal. He said, you've done it unto me. Hallelujah. So we're supposed to be extenders of Jesus. All right. Now, of course, we're going to keep going. Verse 20. And Saul said unto Samuel, yea. Now, God just told him, I'm explaining it to you twice. You didn't do the will of God. Look at his comeback. Yea, I have obeyed the voice of the Lord. That's another spirit. My God, how can one start off with stubbornness and now it's multiplying with different spirits coming on that person? Hallelujah. Now, not only God wanted to shift him out of lying to himself, he got more bedrock in the lie. Twice he said, God, I've done what you've asked me to do. I followed all the obedience. He said, I went and I brought, look, now he's justifying. I brought Agag, the king of Amalek, and I've done all the rest of the destroying. No, the instructions were, don't even save the king. So now he tried to appease God with bringing him the wrong gift. Now, let me tell you what Matthew's the 23rd chapter tell all of us. God said the greatest gift that I can give back to God along with everybody else created. Somebody look at this three-dimensional person. Me, myself, and I. You, yourself, and I. God wants in Matthew's the 23rd chapter. He said, before you bring any gift to God, have you given God yourself as the gift, the ultimate gift of sacrifice? God, I am here to do your beckoning. That's the gift God wants. Give God some praise. The first gift God wants from anybody born of woman is themselves. An empty vessel. God, I'm going to align my life up to what you want me to do, what you need me to do. Because now I'm living for your kingdom. I'm not living for my kingdom no more. Somebody say, drop down. Verse 24, and Saul said unto Samuel, now he finally got it. But look at all the spirits he got before he got it. I have sinned, for I have transgressed what God has asked me to do. I didn't do it his way. And the words that he sent through you, man of God. Let's touch that for a little while. How many of you truly believe in your heart you obeying your pastor? 100%. To all the instructions I give to myself and to you great people from the word of God. How many would say, hey, Pastor Ned, I'm 110%. Don't go that far, please. Please, don't start grieving my heart in here. That just automatically came. Because he put it, I've disobeyed God and I disobeyed my leader, the prophet. Because here's the part where we've got to get released from. Here's where the healing starts. Somebody say, here's where the healing starts. Because I feared the people and I did what they wanted me to do. Here goes another spirit. God talks about when we are influenced by people who's getting us not to do God's will, those people have become our God. God tell us in the word of God, separate yourself from amongst them. Who is them? Them who's not saved, them who's out of God's will. Separate yourself from them. But here's where we come in at. If I'm not strong enough to stand for God in all their different persuasions, I'm going to fall for their persuasions. I'm going to be influenced to be what they want me to be. If they want to drink, I'm going to take a drink. If they want me to steal, I'm going to steal God's tithes and offering, because I need your money of God's tithes and offering to hold this party at your house. So people voices influences us, but God says in St. John the 10th chapter that my sheep need to hear one voice. God said, my voice. And because they're so in tune with God's voice, watch how it ends out. And another voice they're going to stop paying attention to. How many people, I want to ask a survey with you in your heart, me in my heart. How many people have influenced you and me to get out of God's will? It can be a spouse. Don't overlook nobody. I don't want you going down there to that church. That pastor there teaching you too much and you coming back changed. Oh, I've heard that. I'm only telling you what I've heard over the years. And some spouses say, Pastor Ned, my spouse don't want me to come here because I'm showing the change of Jesus in my life. They're actually growing here and their spouse pull them out because they heard another voice. What can that voice do? Let me tell you, one of the most dangerous things that any house of God is a child of God or an unsaved person that was there and they get their feathers ruffled and they leave, a spirit is on them. Listen well. Now that spirit want to infiltrate the church again. Even though they're physically not there, they'll see who's the weakest link in the church and see who they can keep updates with. You ain't got a shout. Are you the weakest link they're keeping updates with? What's going on over there? They don't want to come no more. Don't want to have a part of it, but they're checking you out. What Pastor Ned talked about today? Oh, I don't believe that was of God. Listen, I've been experienced too long to know our flesh, because I got one. And it cut up and I closed shop on it. Have you closed shop on your flesh? Listening to other people? This is not just for you great people. This is for us as leaders everywhere. Now, if you follow the Bible anywhere, I'm going to give you a revelation before we close. If you follow the revelation of Jesus in the ministry, he handpicked 12 disciples. Handpicked. And one of them, the Bible says, was definitely going to be a betrayer of Jesus' ministry. And he still told him, be connected with me. That don't make sense to our natural. If you had a business, would you want a betrayer? You know the person going to operate and betray and extort money all from your business. Would you hire that person? Come on, let's be honest. No. I'm explaining to you why Jesus let us have betrayers walking with us. He needed Judas Iscariot to train his flesh to walk in the spirit. Thank you. She got it. I will never grow properly until I walk with a betrayer spiritually. Never. But here's the downfall. If their spirit is stronger than my walk of God, they're going to pull me down too. But if a child of God's spirit is greater and stronger than whoever they may be, then you're able to be such a standard against them. You know what? They're going to get tired of fooling with you because they can't get through to you no more. But as long as they can keep getting through to you, and I've just put it this way, the greatest thing God gave us was telecommunications. With these iPhones, updated iPhones, yeah. Some of us still don't know the devil is using people to get in touch with us. We don't even realize it yet. That used to be a part of your church house, but you just can't let them go. God said, who are you going to love? That other voice? Or are you going to love my voice? God tells us because he wants us healthy. He don't want us diseased with the spirit that those other people had that left out of the houses of God disgruntled, but they're still keeping contact with that house of God members. Somebody say, that's revelation. I need to know that because that's the downfall of the church. We got too many voices talking to us. The healthiest thing that God wants us to do from God explains stubbornness. For all the mother spirits to leave, I got to correct the first one. I got to start listening and obeying and performing everything God asks us to do. Let's give God some praise. But you know what? I got to give him spiritual credit. Instead of telling God a third time, I've done your will, I'm doing your will, it finally got through. And he said, I repent. I haven't been doing what God asked me to do. I haven't been faithful in the areas that God asked me to do. That is the first area of healing. Until that get done, all the mother spirits stay. And what happens is, when they stay and stay and stay, what happens, that child of God, whoever it may be, that child of God gets to start walking backwards from God because there's too many spirits controlling that child of God now, when it should be only the Holy Spirit guiding that child, which would bring that child of God closer and closer to the Lord. Let's give God some praise. See, we have evil spirits working against us that the Bible already exposes. We just need pastors, shepherds, elders, ministers, who's ever doing the teaching, to expose these spirits. Give God some praise. And when a person is walking purged of all those other spirits and just walking with the Holy Spirit and their faith, that child of God is unstoppable and not afraid of no devil and not fearing to perform nothing but everything God has asked. That's it. Amen. So, God explains stubbornness. Watch the last spirit. I kept the last spirit. There was another spirit, okay? And we're going to close. When a person is walking in stubbornness, they still want to be honored. In their office, no office.
2: 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And we thank the Lord. We thank you for tuning in to a Living Sacrifice radio broadcast here at Renewal Outreach Ministries at 920 Oxley Street in Kenner, Louisiana, 7062. The phone number is 504-338-3315. We thank the Lord that all of us have the opportunity to be blessed, to be saved and born again through a personal, intimate relationship with Jesus Christ through repentance, so that we can excel as children of God spiritually for the glory of God. Come and be blessed every Wednesday at 6 p.m. and every Sunday at 8 a.m. so that we can go forth and going forth and going forth in the deeper things of God. In Jesus' name, amen.
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0: 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It's music from Jonathan Nelson and Purpose with My Name is Victory. I'm Tracy Bethay. Happy Sunday to you and yours. Still to come, Ricky Diller with Open My Eyes. It's Beverly Crawford and He's Done Enough.
1: The song just simply says, if he doesn't do anything else, he's already done enough. Bishop Brown wrote this song for me. Hallelujah.

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1: It's music from the choir master, that is Ricky Dillard, who is preparing for a fall tour. Oh, yes, he is. I think it's a great thing. You got several of our gospel artists preparing to tour before the end of the year. Ricky Dillard, he's got an amazing tour put together, amazing gospel artists that will be traveling with him. Ja'Kalyn Carr has her own tour. You have, who else is touring? Oh, yeah, Anthony Brown and Group Therapy along with Maurette Brown Clark. So there's a lot of gospel tours that'll be headed, coming to a city near you. And what do? Yeah, we definitely must support them. Amen. Listen, I want you to stay close. I've got more of your favorite gospel hits standing by. The Songbird of the South, Miss Dottie Peoples, is on the way. Charlie Wilson, I'm Blessed. And a classic from living legend Vanessa Bell Armstrong.
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0: In the choir stand. Where is that? In the choir stand. Where it at?
1: In the choir stand. Where
0: is
1: that?
0: Hey!
1: In the choir stand.
0: Eddie, I want to go back to that. Gotta keep
1: in the
0: watching.
1: Choir stand. Where is that?
0: Do that break. 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

I've been hurt in the church. As I attempt to do God's work by people who call themselves saints.

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Hey, I'm Tracy Bethay. 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
1: It is living legend Vanessa Bell Armstrong who told me that she loves to drive fast when she had that convertible on. 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We love her music ministry. Yes, we do. Happy Sunday to you and yours. I'm Tracy Bethay. Glad to be in your company. 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
1: Yes, the presence of the Lord is here, right where you are. That's where the presence of the Lord is. You carry him with you everywhere you go. That's Byron Cage. Happy Sunday to you and yours. Got some Lisa Noel Smith and the Brown Singers with Promises on the way. Here's music from the Sounds of Blackness and Be Optimistic.
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Hallelujah, 9:40 a.m. The Anointed Pay Sisters, yes, lift him up. We give God a high praise on today. Happy Sunday to you and yours. I'm Tracy Bethay. Let's walk down memory lane with John P. Key and his church medley.

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0: Today in the gospel truth in gospel news, honey, Grammy and Stella Award winning Brent Jones is celebrating 30 years in music ministry with a brand new live CD and video recording. Hailed as the hardest working man in gospel with over 200 plus dates per year, Brent Jones is a gospel icon whose trailblazing work with his urban collective Brent Jones and TP Mob set the stage for Kirk Franklin and urban contemporary gospel. The live recording will feature his 150-voice Dallas Church Choirs United and his California-based Best Life Choir, along with special guest, none other than the legendary Prince of Praise, Byron Cage. Brent has brought us so many great choir anthems, such as Billboard's number one hits, Live Your Best Life, Come On, Open Your Mouth and Say Something, Heroes, Nothing Else Matters, and of course his big hit, Praise in the Choir Stand. 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Get more details at BrentJonesSound.com. I'm Tracy Bethay, and that's a look at the gospel truth and gospel news, honey.
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1: It's music from Doe and Brighter. I'm Tracy Bethay, glad to be in your company. Looking forward to Doe's new project. It's titled Shiloh, named after her son. And it's a beautiful worship project. Yeah, it's actually should be available now. Yeah. Here's the Reverend Clay Evans, and I've got a testimony.

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1: It's music from PJ Morton and Mercy. God, we thank you for your mercy that endureth forever. I'm Tracy Bethay, glad to be in your company on this beautiful Sunday. And many of you are getting ready for this upcoming week. Yeah, getting the kids ready for school. And many of them are ready to get back in school. Why? Because they enjoy learning. They enjoy their teacher. And we have teamed back up with our friends at Donors Choose to thank a teacher. And we know that you know teachers. You may be a teacher yourself or someone you work with, or your child tells you about that special teacher that really, you know, makes their day. Yeah, we want you to nominate them. You can go to our website, look for the iHeartRadio Thank a Teacher 2026 and nominate a male or female public school teacher. Every teacher that's nominated is in the running for a $5,000 Donors Choose gift card to get school supplies, classroom supplies to enhance the room. So yeah, shout out to Kimberly Gray of Livonia, Michigan, Kennedy Elementary School. She was one of the $5,000 winners. Also to Miss Jessica Kimball in Washington, Pennsylvania, Trinity South Elementary School. Yeah, go to our website and nominate a teacher today. 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

0: the Reverend Walter Hawkins.
1: Hallelujah, 940 WYLD. Oh, what a classic that is. Tremaine Hawkins, the late Walter Hawkins, and the Potter's House. Yes, he will. The Potter will put you back together again. Let him mold you. Let him make you. I'm Tracy Bethay. Glad to be in your company. It's the latest single from Anthony Brown and Group Therapy, and Always Be Good.

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1: It's music from Anthony Brown and Group Therapy and Always Be Good. Shout out to Anthony Brown and Group Therapy and Marette Brown Clark. Yes, they are teaming up and they're getting ready to go on tour. Yeah, this fall. So I'm excited about all the tours and gospel music that will be traveling from city to city. And as you know, Marette Brown Clark has actually used Anthony Brown in Group Therapy. They were her background singers as the choir for years. And

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0: Hallelujah 940 WYLD. I love that from BB and CC Winans and Close to You. Happy Sunday to you and yours. I'm Tracy Bethea. Ricky Dillard is standing by. Here are the Kirk Carr Singers in the Sanctuary.
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1: It's music from Ricky Dillard along with Ron Carter and Open My Eyes. 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
2: So, happy blessed Sunday.
1: Happy blessed Sunday. Thanks so much, Charlo, for checking in on today. Yeah. Shout out to Pastor Marlon Saunders and the Hope City Church of Colorado. When I tell you we have hallelujah listeners literally all over the world, we thank God for you, Charlo, and y'all keep chiming in. Yeah, you can give a shout out to your pastor. What did Pastor preach on today? 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Yeah, what a blessing. So Hope City Church of Colorado, blessings to you, and we appreciate you listening. 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I'm telling you, you never know. 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
1: That is the latest single. That is Mr. Canton Jones with Praise On Go. Ah, yes, praise the Lord, all ye people. Your praise should always be on ready, on go. I'm Tracy Bethay, delighted to be in your company on this beautifully blessed Sunday. It's the 30th day of August, and we've got some birthdays to celebrate. Now, let me go back just yesterday. Got to say happy birthday to twins, Kendall and Kevin Duffy. Amazing men of God. And just doing great things in the body of Christ. If you know about the movie War Room and Sarah's Oil, these young men, twin brothers, along with their sister Michelle, they're behind getting the word out, the marketing campaign, the meet and greets, and they just do a great job. So, yeah, Kendon and Kelvis Duffy, happy birthday to you, or happy belated birthday on yesterday. Today, Admar Matthews celebrating on today. Happy birthday, Dinky. Also, Mr. Shaughnessy Woods is celebrating on today. Marquita Jack, I know she's wearing her pink and green on today. Happy birthday, Marquita. Marquita, I should say. Lacrice Newsom, happy birthday. Audrey Smith Hill is celebrating on today, along with Travis Cooper. Will Fant with your Sharp, I know you got your Gucci on today. Happy birthday to you. And to Stella Young. And maybe you've got a birthday or an anniversary on today or this weekend. Listen, we just want to say blessings to you.
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Preparing for their Las Vegas residency, the legendary Clark Sisters with Blessed and Highly Favored. I'm Tracy Bethay. Happy Sunday to you and yours. We've got some Holy You from Ty Tribbett on the way. Here's the Chicago Mass Choir with My Soul, My Thoughts, My Will, My Emotions, says Yes, Lord.

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1: It's music from Whitney Houston, and I love the Lord. I'm Tracy Bethay. So glad to be in your company on this beautiful Sunday. Here's Jason Nelson and Made New. Ooh.

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1: Ah, that's music from Jason Nelson along with Madison Ryan Ward and Made New. God can turn it all around. He can make you, create in me, Lord, a clean heart and renew in me the right spirit. I want to be made new, Lord, like you. I want to walk differently, talk differently, treat people differently. I want to be made new. I love it. That's one of my favorite songs right about now. I'm Tracy Bethay. So glad to be in your company. Headed over to the Talkback feature on the iHeartRadio app. Who's checking in on today?
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1: Ah, For Every Mountain by Kurt Carr and the Kurt Carr Singers. How you doing, Natalie? Thanks so much for checking in on today. Texas, stand up. I'll be in the Dallas area in a couple of weeks. Brent Jones is recording live. I'm excited about that live recording, y'all. And so, yeah. Natalie, thanks for checking in. And thank you so much for pushing the little red microphone. Definitely going to try and get that Kurt Carr and the Kurt Carr Singers on for you. I know I had them on a couple of hours ago. But, yeah, definitely going to try and get them back on for you. 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

Hallelujah 940 WYLD. That's the choir master, Ricky Dillard, with Grace. I'm Tracy Bethay. So glad to be in your company. Still to come, PJ Morton with Mercy. Here's Daryl Pettis and Strength and Praise with Yes, Lord.

0: Hallelujah 940 WYLD. Hey, it's Tracy Bethay, and remember, tomorrow morning at 7:25, it's your birthday shout-outs. 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

music of power and praise. Hallelujah, 940 a.m. That's for you, Steve, in Monticello, Mississippi. He loves that chant of spirituals and fix it, Jesus. Happy Sunday to you. I'm Tracy Bethay. Here's Maverick City music with Run to You.

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1: And when we run to you, Lord, we know that we are safe in your arms. Thank you, Lord, that you allow us in those good days, even in our bad days, when we know we've done wrong, Lord. But we still come on back home and repent. We can come and run to you. I'm Tracy Bethay. Thank you so much for sharing a portion of your Sunday with me. I pray that something was said or played to uplift your spirits, keep you happy and smiling just to make it through this day. Before I get out of here, I definitely want to say a very special thank you to Danny McGee Barlow. She is the creator and founder of the Her Awards, and it's now the Her Plus Him Awards, and it just honors and celebrates people doing great things, things of excellence. And I was honored this weekend, and it was absolutely phenomenal and amazing. And to my fellow class of 2026 honorees with me, it's a blessing to be able to share your gifts. We all have gifts that we can use to edify God, to edify and bring people to Christ. And so thank you so much. It was held at Golden Gate Cathedral, and it was just a beautiful celebration. And thank you again to the committee and to Danny for your vision of this award in its third year. And I appreciate you and thank you so much again. I'm honored. I never take any award or honor for granted, because people don't have to think about you. And so thank you again. Listen, before we get out of here, how about we wind down from work? Today's inspirational quote says, it doesn't matter who you are, doesn't matter where you come from. The ability to triumph begins with you always. It begins with you. You let that minister to your hearts all week long. And thanks so much for listening.
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1: For God has brought us out of darkness into his marvelous light. Oh, Jesus is the light of the world. Kim Harper Johnson with you. Happy Sun. Yay. We made it to the last Sunday of August 2026. To God be the glory. And listen, how was worship service today? All right. Did you receive a word? Okay, pay it forward. Share that word with somebody else. It won't return empty. It will not return void, but it'll bless somebody. Okay, let's do that today and encourage each other with the word. Here's Edwin Hawkins. Yeah, God will take care of you.

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Hi, this is Kim Harper Johnson. 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
1: Expect to see the goodness of the Lord in the land of the living. Hallelujah. I'm Kim Hartford Johnson. Thanks for listening in. Happy Sunday to you and yours. Yes, praying that all is well. And of course, all day long, August 30th, a special day on the national calendar. Yeah, let me tell you what it is. I'll do that for you straight ahead, so don't you miss it. Got the Shay Knox, Ernest Pugh, right there.
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